0: fans and the Rattler Nation entertained and two-stepping all over the field from their seats, sliding to the left and right.
1: Well, you gotta echo, man. It's a tremendous crowd here for the first game of the season, man. Student body side is full. The home press box side loaded down with orange and green, man. And I tell you what, you get fired up when you see that band in all orange like that, man. They look beautiful.
0: So it looks like they called a personal foul. It had to be possibly on Antonio Kamen, and they're checking for targeting. I'm not sure what the personal foul could have been. I mean, I didn't see him aggressively take anybody down. Did I miss something?
1: I didn't even see the aggressiveness enough. Maybe it was a face mask or something.
0: I mean, Kamen is 6'3". The quarterback is 6'2". So
1: that sounds like they're about the same size to me.
0: And I'm trying to see which running back it was. Both of the running backs are 5'9", 5'10". Here goes the call.
1: Personal foul.
0: Personal foul. I can't hear anything that the official said, so.
1: They got to work out the kinks, too. I missed that.
0: Well, I don't think, is Kamen still on the field or is he on the sideline? Because
1: the personal foul was confirmed, but we just don't know what it was. He's still out there.
0: No, Kamen's out there. So
1: he's still out there, yeah.
0: All right, so it must just been a 15-yard. No, apparently, okay, so correction. It was on defensive back Caleb McKenzie, number 3. All right, so it's 1st and 10. Ball is now on the 22-yard line. Davis dropping back the pass, play action, and there he is. There's that man again. Antonio Kamen said, "You can stop him once, but you can't stop him a second time. Let's go, son."
1: There you go. Excellent play there by the defense and defensive end Kanan.
0: Kamen said, "You want to take my sack? I'm gonna come back and get another one." That's an All-American play right there by Antonio Kamen.
1: Redshirt junior.
0: Yes, sir.
1: 6'3", 232.
0: Heck of a young man. Had a chance to meet him and talk to him at SWAC Media Day. Great personality. Great young man. All right, here we go. 2nd down and 16, 11:22 to play. There's a handoff off right side and wrapped up from behind on the play for FAMU. Number 56 on that play. I don't have a 56. I'll figure out his name. You know, that's another thing. The rosters and the number changes, so we'll look at the back of the names when we can, but nice play, nice tackle for loss by that young man.
1: Well, we know it was a Rattler that made the tackle.
0: Yes, it was. It was a Rattler. We'll figure it out as we go here. Sorry about that, folks. All right, here we go. 3rd down and 16 on the 16, 10:45 to play. Davis in the shotgun. They go inside, handoff, and right side, and wrapped up in a tackle for loss. There's that Rattler dark cloud defense swarming, led by number 95, Darryl Jones, bringing up a 4th down for the Golden Rams.
1: You're talking about fast and physical. That's exactly what they're doing out there on defense. Now we got to get the offense to complement the defense. This time of the year, the defense is always ahead of the offense, though. But I tell you what, you got to love the resilience and the tenaciousness of this defense, man. This new scheme, playing a 4-3, you know, you got to have the right people, the right bodies to play that kind of scheme. And we saw the big defensive end, Antonio Kamen, making the play.
0: On the punt from out of the end zone, Petty has to backpedal about 10 yards to about the 37. He's up the middle, going right side. Off the right hash mark to about the 42-yard line on the return by Corey Petty. And that'll give us a chance to take a break. We'll step away. This is the Rattler Football Network.
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4: Possession, the first down play in which there was a personal foul review. So the personal foul ended up being called on defensive back Caleb McKenzie, went to a review and was determined that it was a targeting penalty. Now, he was disqualified or is disqualified for the remainder of the game. And unlike previous years where you would miss a game or miss a half, he can come back and play next week against South Carolina State in the Orange Blossom Classic. So he was just penalized for this rest of this game. So first and 10, ball on the 43. Inside handoff to Jamal Haley. Nope, check that. That is Gillespie. Chase Gillespie on the carry.
5: That's a nice run there by Chase up the in the B gap.
4: Across the 45 to the 46. Tempo offense. Knowles right back up. Another handoff to Gillespie. He's patient and he's hit. Ooh, he lost a yard as he is hit right at the line by number 40, Ian Rimbert.
5: Again, a lot of penetration by the Albany State defensive line. The O line has got to tighten that thing up.
4: So it's third down and six. Coming up on 9 minutes here in the second quarter. Ball is spotted on the right hash mark for Knowles. Single back to his right. I believe that's still Gillespie. It is. Twins left. Tight end is in. Knowles back to pass. Looking over right side. He had a man. It was Jackson, Kieran Jackson. Incomplete. Fourth down.
5: Tried to throw a deep hook route. He threw it outside and he hooked inside. Had him wide open, though.
4: So the punt unit will come out. Got a late rattler running onto the field to make sure we have enough players here. 3 seconds, 2 seconds on the clock. Can we get this off, or are they just going to take the penalty here? Well, it's going to be now. It's going to be a delay. And coach is not happy with the special teams unit for being late and getting onto the field. Delay a game. And the ball will move back from the 45 to the 40.
5: Yeah, you don't want to give these guys any momentum by making mental mistakes.
4: Rattlers still have one timeout left. Inksler, nice high, booming punt. Nice job. And hit right on the reception.
5: He didn't fair catch it.
4: Nope, he did not. And that tackle and hit was made by number 27, Johnny Hutton, the third. Timed it just right.
5: I tell you, that was an excellent punt. That ball was inside the 15-yard line. Actually, about on the 12, 11-and-a-half-yard line. That's excellent. High punt. Nice hang time. Giving this coverage, these guys, the coverage team, an opportunity to get down there and make a play.
4: So the Rattlers will take over with 8:33 remaining. The score is still 7-0. Might be a little lower score than what some of us thought. But again, remember, first game of the season.
5: Yeah, you just got to find a way to win.
4: So the Golden Rams are backed up on their own 11-yard line. Second straight possession they've started from this deep. Davis, shotgun, rolling right, rolling, looking. He's scrambling towards the sideline, and he is chased out of bounds by number 44, Ryan Johnson, just across the 20 to the 21. Well, nope, let me see. I was going to say, it didn't seem like he got that far. I was looking at one judge with the ball. Yeah, he's out of bounds at the 13-yard line. I was like, I didn't think he got that far. 13-yard line. So a gain of two for Davis. Clock still rolling. 8 minutes to play in the half. Davis in the shotgun. They're on the right hash mark. Single back to his left. Dropping back to pass. Looking. Goes left side. Hits his man on a slant route. Pass is caught by number 82, Malachi Eifert. First down for Albany State.
5: Yeah, Davis did a good job. He stood in the pocket. Hit his guy on a little quick post. Had man coverage over there. Made the catch and picked up the first down.
4: 7:30 remaining in the half. Albany State taking their time as they're in a shotgun, but Davis is looking for the call or receiving the call from the sideline. 10 seconds on the play clock. Let's see how quickly they move to get this one off. 5 seconds on the clock. Davis in the middle of the field. Twins left, single right, receiver in motion. It's an inside handoff to the running back, and he gets across the 35-yard line. That was Jaden Threets, and that's enough for a first down. Correction, that was Roderick McCrary on the run.
5: Nice push at the point of attack by the Albany State offensive line. And good, tough, hard running by their running back.
4: Ball spotted at the 36-yard line. Davis in the shotgun. Single to his right. He rolls, dumps it off, and he finds his tight end underneath. That tight end, number 84.
5: Yeah, he made a one-handed catch on a little out route.
4: Omari Kinsler on the tackle for FAMU. Gain of five on the play. So it brings up second and five on the 41-yard line. Ball is on the right hash. Davis back to pass, avoids the pressure, rolling left. Stops running. He is hit from behind. On the hit from behind by Paul Getley, number 56, the redshirt junior.
5: Tell you what, Davis is a cool customer, though, being a young quarterback. He kept his eyes down the field. He's trying to make a play, looking for an opportunity to throw the football.
4: Yes, indeed. Davis, the junior from Grayson, Georgia. I believe I read he had a little bit of action at Alabama A&M, I believe, prior to coming to Alabama, or Albany State, excuse me. Third down and six. Ball is on the 40-yard line. 5 minutes to play. Davis back to pass. Here comes that pressure on the blitz.
5: Big time play right there.
4: Yes, indeed. That's Omari Kinsler coming downhill to get this sack on that play. And that's that blitzing that Ryan Lewis said we would see. He said we would see the pressure, Al, and there it was.
5: And that's what you want right there. That's exactly what you want. Put that pressure on the quarterback. Put the pressure on the offense.
4: I feel like it's been a while since we've seen that kind of pressure on a third down.
5: It's been a minute.
4: Yeah. Love it. All right. Well, back to receive for FAMU. Corey Petty standing on his own 30. The punt is off. It's blocked. It's going to be scooped up.
5: It could have been a scoop and score right there.
4: Hey, give some credit on the block to number 31 and Anthony Baxter on the block, coming off the left side of the defensive line. Got the block. It's recovered by FAMU at the – it's inside the 20 at about the 15-yard line.
5: They almost got the previous punt, but that was a great block.
4: Special teams coming up big.
5: Three phases of the game, folks. Offense, defense, and special teams.
4: Yes, indeed. Number 31 coming off the left side of the defensive line. And so here come the Rattlers. First and 10 on the 15. Knowles in shotgun, trips left, single to the right. Single back is Haley. Knowles passing left. It's caught by Quan Lee. Jab step to the inside. Inside the 5-yard line. First and goal. FAMU, is that enough for a first down?
5: I think it is.
4: It is. Move those chains. First down, FAMU. Quan Lee put a few people on skates on that move.
5: I tell you what.
4: First and goal. Quick tempo. Knowles inside handoff to Haley. Across the 5. Spin down to the 2-yard line. 3:43 remaining. Second down and goal. Let's see if Knowles keeps the tempo. He does. He calls everybody right back to the line again. Trips right. Let's see if they go inside handoff. Nope, this time he checks. Slows down. They're going to make a shift on the play. Trips right. It's still Haley to his right. Hand off to Haley. Right side avoids the tackler. Touchdown. Jamal Haley across the goal line. Cannons go off. The light show is on. FAMU up 13-0.
5: That's what you want right there. That's what you're talking about. Great football right there when you got special teams, defense stepping up. Now the offense comes in and scores a touchdown.
4: Oh, we've got a flag on the play, Al.
5: It's coming back.
4: Oh, so a premature boom by the cannon. And
5: is it against FAMU?
4: Yeah, it's against, well, I believe it was. It looked like the motion for a false start. Well, and then they called after the play an unsportsmanlike conduct. Oh, so okay, so you had offsetting penalties after the play. So the touchdown comes off the board. Ugh.
5: That's ugly right there.
4: Yeah. That play happened so fast that nobody heard the whistle on the false start. And then after the play, you had two penalties offsetting, one against Albany State, one against FAMU, but they offset. So we're only looking at a second down and second and goal from the 8. 3:16 to play in the half.
5: You took the big boys out and got the.
4: Yeah, so okay. Yep, twins left, twins right. Knowles in the shotgun. Haley is to his left. He checks to the line. Gives the receivers the signal. Guys on the right side are waiting for the call here. There's still time. 7 seconds on the play clock. Knowles back to pass, looking right. Finds a man, Quan Lee, out in the right flat. Oh, and Quan is about 2 or 3 yards short of a touchdown.
5: Quan was in the slot just like the other two receivers. Double slot. Quan was the wide receiver. He just ran a stop route. Noel got the ball out to him quick.
4: So it's third and goal from the 3, 2:30 remaining in the half. Let's see if we can get a score. We will have to get a playoff here before the 2-minute. 10 seconds on the clock. Ball on the right hash. Knowles in the shotgun. Haley, it's a big formation. It's a handoff to Haley. No, it's a quick slant route.
5: It's got
4: to
5: be interference. It's got to be some interference.
4: The intended receiver, was that Jamar Taylor who was the intended receiver?
5: On a slant
4: route. It was.
5: On a slant
4: route. On a slant route. No penalty. Taylor was on the left side, so it was a nice play. They're going to say it was legit. I don't know. The DB might have been there early. But 2:14 left to play, and it's fourth and goal. Well, make note of this one here. It's an interesting spot to be in. And we're going to get a timeout here with 1 second on the play clock, and I think it's going to be FAMU's final timeout as Coach Gray had to run down and call this one. So we'll step away for a break and come back and see what the call is. This is the Rattler Football Network.
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11: What woman hasn't almost burned a man's house down?
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4: All right, well, coming out of the timeout, a little confusion there with the timeouts from the TV timeouts and everything. On a fourth and goal from the three, Knowles ends up getting sacked, losing about 5 or 6 yards on the sack. He was rolling. I mean, how would you break down that play out?
5: It looked like a shovel pass that went awry because he's too much penetration, and he got stopped. He wasn't going to run it. He was just trying to set up the shovel pass to the tight end or whoever was coming around on the inside. But, this is the kind of game that, you know, you get a little antsy and you want to score a touchdown when you know you should score a touchdown. But I say get the field goal, go up, and kill these guys, but take your time, because I mean you want to do it quick and fast, but sometimes you got to take what they give you and then later on take what you want. But I know Coach Quinn is frustrated because they've been down there twice and we've come up with goose eggs, and that was an opportunity. You and I call it was defensive pass interference.
4: Yeah, it was. I've had multiple people text me and say that was defensive pass interference that was not called.
5: Yeah, but that's the way the ball bounced sometimes. So go ahead, kick the field goal, go up 10-0 right before halftime. But hey, he went for the touchdown. It was a good call. It was just too much penetration on that particular play.
4: And the advantage of we kind of talked about this, of going for the field goal is potentially, there would be at least 2:09, as there is. There's 2:09 left. FAMU has one timeout remaining. Albany State has one. So you never know. The defense could get a stop, and you might get the ball back with about a minute to play. All right. Well, we go first and 10 on their own 10. 2:09 left to play. I feel like this is the third consecutive possession that Albany State has started from either their 10 or 11, if I'm not mistaken, right?
5: You're exactly right.
4: Let me check that. Yeah.
5: Maybe the fourth. But at least three times they've started inside their 15.
4: This is the third. Yeah, the last two they were on the 11. The last two they were on the 11, on their own 11. This one their own 10. 2:09 to play. All right, well, Jeff Davis is the quarterback for the Golden Rams. He's in a shotgun, single to his right. It's an inside handoff to McCrary, his running back, and he is stonewalled at the line, maybe picked up 1 yard. I think Justice Cross was one of the first numbers I saw there. There were a few other guys there. Gately there, as well as number six, Justin Bostic. And that's going to bring us with 1:55 to play to the two-minute warning. We'll step away. This is the Rattler Football Network.
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4: All right, 2 minutes remaining here in the half, coming out of the two-minute break. Second down and 8 for Albany State. Davis back to pass out of the shotgun, goes over the middle, hits his running back, and pass was complete to McCrary. And that'll be enough for a first down to the 20-yard line.
5: Yeah, quarterback did a good job getting the ball to his back, who just ran a circle right out the backfield. He's wide open. Picked up enough for the first down. Clock still moving, though.
4: We'll see what kind of urgency Albany State has here. They have one timeout left, 1:40 left. They're not showing much urgency. They do get the ball to start the second half. Twins left, twins right. Davis in the shotgun. McCrary to his right. Came in with a bull rush. Drags the quarterback down. Whoa. Antonio came in with a sack and a heck of a bull rush.
5: Man, he looked like a madman coming through that offensive line at that time. I tell you what, he looked like he took two blockers out, but he was coming at 100 miles an hour to make that sack.
4: Second sack of the day for Kamen. Probably should be his third, but that's at least two unofficially. Go check to see what the stats say. All right, so 56 seconds left. Second down and 14, ball on the 16. That may have sort of dictated what Albany State does here. I'd be surprised to see them be really aggressive here in these final seconds. 45 seconds left on the clock. Davis in the shotgun. On the left hash mark, they go inside handoff to McCrary up the middle, or off the left tackle, rather. And he gets across the 20 to the 22-yard line. It'll be third down. 23 seconds left. Now, FAMU, at least on the scoreboard, has a timeout left, but they're deciding not to use it. And 12 seconds on that. I think that'll be the final play. 10 seconds on the play clock, 15 on the clock. Yeah, I think Albany State is going to be content to let it wind down. Final seconds, 2 seconds, 1 second, and that's going to be it. So we go to the half with FAMU leading 7-0 over Albany State. We'll step away for a moment and then come back with our halftime show. This is the Rattler Football Network.
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4: The halftime score right now, Florida A&M 7, Albany State 0. As we come back from the break here, and we, you know, it's been, there hasn't been a lot of scoring. So, I mean, in short, for FAMU, the major scoring happened with 4:26 remaining in the first quarter. Isaiah Knowles to Jaquan Lee for a 2-yard touchdown at the back of the end zone to cap a 12-play, 76-yard drive that took up 5 minutes and 32 seconds. On the defensive side of the ball, though, I think we've seen a lot of good things happen as Antonio Kamen leads the Rattlers with 4 tackles. Amari Kinsler and Denzel Johnson each have 3. Sacks, we have a total of 5 sacks in the contest. Kamen with 2 of them, probably has 3 unofficially. Amari Kinsler, Paul Gantley, and DJ Jones each with a sack. And statistically, as we look at the first half statistics, FAMU has 7 first downs to 5 for Albany State, 15 carries and 28 yards rushing for FAMU. That's probably a little disappointing, under expectation. 8 catches and 77 yards in total for a 9.6 average. Isaiah Knowles is 8 of 16 for 77 yards. He has the 1 touchdown and has been sacked twice. We have punted the ball 4 times for an average of 45.8, committed 3 penalties for 25 yards. On third down, we've been 2 of 8, and on fourth down, we have been 1 for 2. When we come back after this short break, Albert Chester will tell us who stood out, kind of give his first half analysis, and talk about the top players that we've seen. We'll be back right after this short message. This is the Rattler Football Network.
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6: Well, I tell you what, the first half has been an interesting first half, and you got to salute the defense. I think they've been playing lights out. You know, it's three phases to the game, offense, defense, and special teams, and you'd like to see them all click at the same time. Sometimes that doesn't happen. Early in the season like this, the defense is normally ahead of the offense now. I remember we played Albany State back in 1978 when we got ready to win the national championship. Went up there and was in a dogfight. Ended up winning that game 21-0, but it could have easily been 45-0. So, I mean, that first game, you got to get the jitters out the way. That scoring drive, just to reiterate what you talked about, we saw a Sports Center highlight catch on that particular drive. And then kudos to the quarterback who stood in there, took a good shot, and threw a touchdown pass. Defense held on third and two a couple of times during the first quarter. Second quarter, offensive line, I'm still waiting for them to gel. I'm waiting for them to step up and step out. They got to push people around. I don't care who's playing quarterback, who's running the football. If you don't have anybody pushing folks around up front, nothing's going to happen. Jamal Haley can tote the rock. We already know that. We know the quarterback can make plays. The thing that stood out to me also is the tenaciousness and the aggressiveness of our receivers. Our receivers are the real deal. We just got to find time to get the football to them. You know, but I tell you what, hats off to Caleb McKenzie. Now, he got put out of the game for the personal conduct violation. He's only 5'8", 170. Now, you would think he's a big cat, but, I mean, I tell you what, he brings the wood, man. And then, obviously, Mr. Kamen, Antonio Kamen has been just tenacious out there at defensive end, man. So, lights out. We're right where we need to be. What we got to do is take what they give us, take the points, and win the game. It can be ugly because that first game is always challenging. And I know we missed some opportunities, and Coach Gray is probably frustrated about that. Probably, and it doesn't take but one or two plays and you get back in this football game. And that's why you want to kill these guys, you know, kill a mosquito with an axe and slowly take the win out of their sails.
7: Well, it hasn't been pretty offensively. On 32 plays, 105 yards. But as you mentioned, defensively, Albany State has run 26 plays and only gained 51 yards. So, you know, the defense is what has showed up today. 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

0: those are some of the sounds from the marching 100. Before we go to break, Al, you got some halftime scores that you want to read off. What do we got?
1: I tell you what, Alabama State was in a dogfight with Southern the first half, but they ended up winning their game 30-17. At the second end of the second quarter, North Carolina Central 21, Texas Southern 7. Alabama A&M is down by Howard 10-0 in the second quarter. Grambling up 27-0 in the second half over Clark University. Arkansas Pine Bluff is at halftime against Morehouse College, that is, 15-21-15 at half. Jackson State and Tennessee State just getting started, still 0-0. And Thursday night, Mississippi Valley fell to Nichols, 44-10. I got a comment on the March 100. They're celebrating the 80th year this season.
0: Wow.
1: And I tell you what, those are some beautiful orange warm-ups they got on out there. They look good.
0: Yes, indeed. Yes, indeed. All right, we'll be back with our keys to the second half and the start of the second half after this break. This is the Rattler Football Network.
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2: All right, we are seconds, maybe minutes, away from getting ready for the start of the second half. During the last break, they were announcing the homecoming concert. Al, do you recognize any of those names?
3: I'm old school, man. I don't know any of them.
2: You got grandkids, though, Al. Come on now.
3: Yeah, but if they were here, they'd tell me who they are.
2: I was waiting on the announcement of the old school concert. I guess we don't get that anymore, huh? All right. Well, Al, let's go. Keys to the second half. What do you hope to see? What do you expect to see from FAMU in the second half?
3: Well, I tell you what, I'm going to start with the defense first. They just need to continue to do what they're doing. They're playing top-flight football right now, aggressive, fast, and physical. Continue to do the same thing. Special teams, same thing. We're punting the ball well. We're getting opportunities to get the ball down the field, flipping the field, and great coverage on those. Now, what we got to do offensively, though, it starts up front. We got to do a better job with the offensive line. They got to do a better job pushing folks around, getting our guys an opportunity to make some plays. And if they're not doing that, Coach Gray is sprinting his quarterback out. We got to find ways to get the ball to the playmakers and take the win out of the sail of these guys. They're still in this football game, and we got to slowly take the win out of their sails and find a way to win this ball game. The first game is always ugly. I don't have a problem with that because you're trying to find yourself. But you don't want to give them the momentum and give them an opportunity to sneak one in on you and have you go home holding your head down.
2: All right, well said. So the Rattlers will kick off from left to right on your radio dial. They will kick off towards the south end zone. Want to give a shout-out to a few people that it was a beautiful scene out pregame, out in the tailgates. Folks were out doing a great job tailgating, some great food out there. Got to say hey to a couple guys that I met out in the tailgate area in the parking lots. Stan Howard of Columbus, Georgia. Steve Kelly, a.k.a. Toby from Columbus as well. A punter on the 72 squad, as well as shout out to Rick Kinsey and the Rattlers in Arms. Great tailgate and the kickoff, and we are live, and it's going to go into the end zone. So Albany State does a great job of letting it bounce, and it'll be first and 10 for the Golden Rams to begin the third quarter. I was taking a look at some of those scores from the SWAC. You know, they've got games happening over on the MEAC side as well. In the fourth quarter right now, Morgan State with a 10-7 lead at North Carolina A&T. Norfolk State up 35-0 over Winston-Salem State at home. South Carolina State with a 66-0. It's only the third quarter against Savannah State. Good gosh. Yeah, and Delaware State got a win on Thursday, 41-34. All right, here we go. Jeff Davis in the shotgun. Ball spotted on the left hash. Twins right, single left. He's rolling right out of the shotgun. Throwing right and out of bounds. His intended target.
3: Yeah, Jeff Davis was rolling to his right, tried to hit a deep out route, and he kind of overthrew that football, but had his guy open there for a minute. But a bad ball, incomplete pass, second and 10.
2: Jaquan Graham was the intended target. So Davis right back into a shotgun, almost a similar formation, ball in the left hash. Single back to his right is Roderick McCreary. Play action over the middle. Ooh, and a big hit. A big hit right in the middle by Deion Villers, but the tight end does a great job of hanging on to it. That's a first down for Albany State. Pass complete to the 38-yard line.
3: Yes, nice play-action pass. Hit his tight end over the middle. That's an easy throw for a quarterback, and I tell you what, he took a shot.
2: That was Omarion Dupree, the tight end, who caught that. I think they're going to review this.
3: Yeah, I was about to say that was close enough that they got to look at that one for targeting.
2: Yeah, that's under video review. So Villiers is a redshirt senior. He's 6 foot, 197. And he hit Dupree who's 6'2". But it was more so he was underneath them.
3: He got up under him.
2: He got up under him.
3: And his head snapped back, you know what I mean? So,
2: well, you know, so we've already seen one of these go against FAMU where we lost a player. For the rest of this game, not for any parts of the next week's game against South Carolina State, we'll wait to see what happens here. And apparently one of the new rules in the NCAA is it's a game penalty, not necessarily a four-quarter penalty, maybe is the best way of calling it.
3: Doesn't carry over into the next game. Since we got a second, let me take a second to shout out Coach Rudy Hubbard, who went to the Black College Hall of Fame a few months back.
2: Mm-hmm.
3: Long overdue, and I had a chance to attend that affair, and it was a grand affair. It was, and very happy for Coach Hubbard. And I think they're doing the enshrinement, if you will, at the Pro Football Hall of Fame, because a lot of folks don't know there's a hall up there for the Black College Hall of Fame, mm-hmm, set aside for those folks, and a big time ceremony, and I think that's coming up sometime real soon here.
2: Speaking of Hall of Fames, I want to encourage you all to take a look at and find the information on the 50th anniversary of the FAMU Sports Hall of Fame. I've had a chance to talk not only to Marvin Green, but to Vaughn Wilson about this event. And, I mean, look, I'm sitting next to one of the legends, but there are so many legends that are coming to this event in September. This might be one of the biggest moments in FAMU athletics history. So in September, if you have a chance, I encourage you to attend. Let's see what the call is from the White Hat. We've got the band playing, so I'm not really sure. So it is a penalty. Does end up being a 15-yard penalty, I believe.
3: Right.
2: Well, no, there's no extra movement, so the ball is spotted at the 42-yard line. So, excuse me, the 38-yard line. So first and 10 on the 38-yard line. Just a simple first down. No penalty. So win one for us. All right. Davidson shotgun.
3: Ooh.
2: And tackle made by Antonio Kamen on Roderick McCrary, a gain of only one, as he came from the backside to make that tackle.
3: Man, I tell you what, he's playing lights out here tonight. I tell you what, he's trying to show up and show out here on the first game and set the tone, obviously being one of the leaders on that defense.
2: So second down and 9. Ball on the Albany State 39. Left hash mark for Davis, single back to his right. Fakes the handoff. Davis goes over the middle. Pass is complete. Pass is complete at the 35. Receiver keeps going. And it's a catch by Jaquan Graham. Over the middle, first down for Albany State.
3: Jeff Davis stood in that pocket, man. That was a nice post route right over the middle. That's an easy throw for the quarterback. Kid made the catch and broke a tackle a little bit, picked up a few extra yards.
2: Little play action there, mm-hmm, as well. Probably the nicest throw we've seen from Davis in this ball game. Ball on the left hash mark. They're in the FAMU territory now. Twins right, single back. Another play action. This time Davis keeps it, and he's dragged down from behind by Simeon Hines, but he picked up about 7 on the run. Ball is spotted just outside of the 25 at the 26, second down and 4.
3: Davis is a big kid, 6'2", 215, athletic-type quarterback. You don't see him scrambling around a lot, but he can run the football. And all you want is 10 yards, a fresh set of downs.
2: Threets is the running back now. Davis drops back to pass, looking left to left sideline. A lot of hands going on there between the receiver and DB, and it's thrown out of bounds. So
3: no flag.
2: No flags on the play there. A lot of hand action going on there.
3: A patty cake action.
2: Yeah. So it brings up third down and four. Interesting spot for Albany State. I don't know. I don't know what the field goal range is for Rodriguez, but it would probably be in the ballpark of a 40-something yarder, 40, 45 yarder from this spot. Here we go, third down and four on the 26. Davis back to pass, looking, throwing right, catches his man on a slant route at the 15, across the 10. And he is wrestled down. He's still got his feet moving at the five. He's still pumping hard. Where are they spotting it? Are they saying he's down? They're saying he's down at the five-yard line.
3: That was another big-time throw from the quarterback there. I tell you what, a nice post route, quick post. He threw that ball out front. Nobody could get it. Rattles in man-to-man. Good pitch and catch there from the quarterback to his receiver.
2: So it's a first and goal situation for Albany State on the four-yard line. First and goal on the four. Inside handoff to Threets, number 32, and he only picked up 2 yards on that, so that makes it second and goal on the two. 10:53 remaining in the third quarter. Big spot for the FAMU defense here as they come in a big formation now with three backs. Under center goes Jones. And wrapped up from behind. Great tackle there. That's, let's see it. Kinsler followed up by Justice Cross. So Kinsler was first. Cross followed it up. May have lost a yard. So no gain on the play, rather. Didn't lose a yard, no gain on the play. It's third and goal now from the two.
3: Great penetration by the Rattler defense. Great tackle.
2: All right. Crowd tries to make a little noise for the Rattler defense. Now they move back to a shotgun, single back left. Ball is on the right hash mark, twins left. Davis back to pass, rolling left, rolling, still looking, rolling towards the corner. He's going to be met by 2-3 Rattlers at about the 4-yard line, 5-yard line. Justice Cross was there.
3: Tell you what, that's great coverage in the secondary by the Rattlers. Quarterback didn't have nowhere to go. Nobody was open. He wanted to throw that football. He sprinted out to his left, the wide side of the field. Nobody was open. And he turned up and ended up losing a yard or two.
2: Adian Farmer was also there. And so Albany State will bring on the field goal unit here as Jonathan Rodriguez will look to kick what is about a 22-yarder as it's fourth and goal on the five, about a 22-yarder here from the left hash mark. The snap, the hold. Whoa. Did the play clock? The play clock is at zero. So let's see. Did he get it off in time, or was there a timeout called?
3: There's a delay of game against him.
2: Delay game was called against Albany State. That's not too bad. It'll move you back 5 yards. So now instead of a 22-yarder, it'll be about a 27-yarder. Ball is moved back to the 9. So it's a 27-yarder now for Rodriguez. Still on the left hash mark. Kicking into the north end zone. The snap. The hold. The kick is up.
3: It's blocked.
2: It's blocked. I didn't see who got a hand on it, but it's recovered by number 2, Simeon Hines, and the Rattler defense holding on to that shutout.
3: Man, I tell you what, that's top-notch play right there.
2: Exactly. We'll tell you who came up with that block after this break. This is the Rattler Football Network.
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6: 8:41 for the Rattlers, taking over first and 10 on their own 25-yard line. So it's showing as a missed field goal, not quite a block. Knowles back to pass, throwing to his right, inside slant. And across the 45 down to the 47 as that play was complete to Malik Denmark, the true freshman from Tallahassee Lincoln High School.
7: Well, I tell you what, these guys outside, these receivers, man, they are deadly. They can play. If the O-line will give Isaiah a little time, man, he can make the throws.
6: Jamal Haley up the middle. Inside across the 45 to down at the 40-yard line. Back-to-back first downs for the Rattlers. Move those chains. We're into plus territory at the 40-yard line. And right back to the line come the Rattlers. On the right hash mark, Knowles inside handoff to Haley. Dances around across the 35 down to about the 32-yard line. That's a pickup of about 8. Haley's on average right now, and here we got that tempo, and now we go trips to the left, still on the right hash mark. Knowles, handoff again to Haley, dances. I think he got tripped up on the cutback. He was going right, and then he tried to cut back going left, and he got tripped up. There is a flag that came from the... from the back judge. So let's see what the call is. Flag on the play. Legal substitution called against Albany State.
7: We'll take it.
6: We'll take it, and that'll be enough to move us across the 30, and that's another first down. Move those chains. And it'll be first down for the Rattlers on the 28-yard line, 7:31 remaining in the third quarter.
7: This might be the best drive we've seen the Rattler offense have all day.
6: Knowles in the shotgun, Haley to his left, brings the tight end from left to right. Knowles dropping back to pass, looking, scrambling right, going to the right sideline to his tight end, and that's an amazing catch on the sideline, and they're going to say he was out of bounds. That was a great attempt there by number 88, Luke Collins.
7: I tell you what, Isaiah did a great job. He got that ball right where nobody could get it but his guy. He made a great catch. I tell you, just ran out of a little real estate on the sideline there.
6: Correction, that was 86. Well, I'll tell you who that was, but it's an incomplete pass. We have a... I missed what kind of timeout it is. Or we have a review. So the play is under review. That's what we have right now. So the play is under review. We're looking at the replay here on the board in the stadium. 7:12 remaining in the third quarter.
7: All it needs is 1 foot in college football.
6: So who initiated the review? Is that initiated from up top?
7: He tapped, but does he have possession?
6: Does he have possession? Does he come down with the possession?
7: That's a great job, though, of getting that foot in.
6: Well, this is going to be an interesting call here. As Knowles did a great job of rolling to his right out of the pocket, find his receiver towards the right sideline, put it only where his receiver, and his receiver was fading back.
8: Right.
6: So the question is, he had to go up in the air off a back foot. Did that foot ever come down? Well, let's see. The official comes back. Let's see what he's saying. Oh, he's saying he caught it.
7: Yes. That's big time right there. That's a hell of a throw and a great catch.
6: Well, Xavier Herndon, the Albany State transfer. Well, that's now the play of the game.
7: We got two Sports Center top
6: 10. You guys make sure to hashtag and tweet that, SC top 10 there. All right. So first and goal for the Rattlers on the one-yard line. They go big formation in an eye. Knowles under center. It's a handoff to Haley. He ducks it inside. Oh, he got hit at about the one-yard line as the Albany State defensive line. It didn't seem like he ran where the blocking was on that particular play, though, Albert.
7: Well, I tell you what, man. At the point of attack, though, I mean, there's too many Albany State people there. You know what I mean? They got to hold them blocks just a little bit longer. Haley's not, you know, he's 190. But I tell you what, we get that close, we got to put that ball in the end zone.
6: All right, let's try it again. 6:27 remaining, second and goal on the one.
7: We need this touchdown like a rat need cheese.
6: They're going with a different formation. It's Gillespie. It's a bit of a wildcat. They go reverse to Knowles. Now he rolls right. He's going inside. He's going to get across. No, did he fumble it, though? He fumbled it. Oh, it was knocked out of his hand. So they went with a little reverse action. It was recovered by Davis, the offensive lineman. So Chase Gillespie was sort of in a wildcat position, and he runs left, tosses it to Knowles. Knowles, as he was trying to get towards the end zone into the middle of the field, gets stripped. Nice job on the recovery there by number 55. Michael Marshall.
7: Isaiah got to tuck that football, man. He's holding that ball out there with one hand. You got to keep leverage on both ends of the football.
6: Well, we lost 5 yards, so here we go. And we got a timeout called. So we lost 5 yards. It'll bring up third and goal from the 6. And we've got a 30-second timeout that's called. 30-second timeout. Now, I must have missed a memo, Albert, on us doing 30-second timeout. See, now I'm, you know, there's, we didn't get the rule book, you know, on the changes, but the 30-second timeouts. You know, we used to that in basketball.
7: That's right.
6: I didn't know they had gone to that in football with 30-second timeouts. But anyway.
7: It's the first game, Coach. We'll be all right.
6: We'll be all right. All right. Okay, so we've got 5:22 right now. This is shaping up to be a good drive here for FAMU.
7: A great scoring opportunity. Field goal or touchdown. We got to get the points.
6: FAMU in the midst of a 7-play, 74-yard drive. Here we go. Third and goal from the 6. Knowles in the shotgun on the right side. Haley is to his right. It's a quarterback keeper, and he goes maybe 1 or 2 yards.
7: That was a designed quarterback draw. Guys there knows. He's got quick feet, but I tell you what, it's too much penetration by Albany State up front.
6: And this time it looks like FAMU is going to kick the field goal attempt as Gabriel Kaysen is on to kick the field goal. This will be a 29-yard attempt from the right hash mark for Kaysen. The snap, the hold, the kick is up, and it's through the uprights and good. 4:37 remaining in the second quarter. FAMU 10, Albany State 0. We'll be back in a moment. 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
6: 4:37 remaining in the third quarter. FAMU leading 10-0 over Albany State. That was a 27-yard field goal by Gabriel Kaysen.
7: Well, Brian, the good news is we got some points out of that drive, and that's what you want. Just stack the points up. Those 3 points count. They add up. And that first game, you got to work out all the jitters, et cetera, but you want to find a way to win. So you got to put them points on the board.
6: All right, the kick is off and another kick into the end zone. Oh, he's going to bring it out. Brings it out of the end zone. Not a smart move. And he is hit at the 10-yard line. First Rattler on the hit there was number 25. We got 225. So I'm not really. I'm going to go. It's either Jaden Desir or Jaden Altar.
7: Either way, it was a great
6: Either
7: hit.
6: Either way, it was 25 with a great hit to the 10-yard line. I'm not sure if that young man knows the rules that the ball comes to the 25 when you take a knee. Trying to do a little too much.
7: Trying to make something happen.
6: Okay. I'm sure his coaches will tell him I'd rather have the 15 yards
7: absolutely
6: guaranteed than trying to make something happen, which is what it is, right? 4:33 to play in the third quarter. FAMU leading 10-0. As this is now, again, another drive that Albany State is starting
7: inside
6: or right around the 10-yard line. Fourth one of the game. Jones in the shotgun, hands off. Here comes Kamen. And Antonio Kamen, at this point, he is wreaking havoc on that offensive line of Albany State. And they are frustrated. as Kamen was about 3 yards in the backfield, 2 yard loss, but we do have a flag on the play.
7: I tell you what, Kamen's playing lights out, man. I tell you what, lights out.
6: I missed what the call was there. Wow, holding called against the Rams. Yeah. And you know what? Give credit to Coach Gray, because had he taken the penalty, Kamen loses the tackle for loss.
7: Right.
6: I mean, it's a 2 yard tackle for loss. And if you take the 5 yard penalty, well, you know, that's showing love to your players who make a play. That's a nice head coaching move there. So now it's second down and 12. Ball is on the 8 yard line. Jeff Davis in the shotgun, dropping back the pass. Over the middle, and it's caught at about the 17. His receiver breaks across the 20 for a first down. That's a first down there for pass complete there to number 16. Derek Timmons. So a first down for Albany State. Ball is spotted at the 24-yard line. 3:05 to play here in the third quarter. Ball on the right hash. Davis fakes the handoff, rolling right. He is swallowed up for a loss. I don't know if that's a sack or a loss, but on that play was Terrell James, number 91, the senior. I mean, Davis just turned around, and it was like he ate him up like Pac-Man. You know, pretty nice play.
7: I tell you what, the scheme that we're running on defense has Albany State completely confused, because we seem to have a guy free every play. Mm-hmm. I mean, these guys, and they run at 100 miles an hour, man. You got to love that.
6: Second down and 19. Ball is on the 15-yard line. Right hash. Davis fakes the handoff. Here comes the corners again. Is that Antonio Kamen again? Mama, there goes that man, Antonio Kamen.
7: That man.
6: They cannot contain him. I don't think you can put enough blockers out on the field to chip him. He is just wrecking havoc right now with another sack. That's probably his third. Definitely another tackle for loss. So it'll be third down and 21 with a minute 50 to play in the third quarter. Albany State has got to get to the 34-yard line to get a first down. Third and 21. Ball on the 13-yard line. Davis in the shotgun, single back to his left. Receiver in motion. It's a handoff to the running back on the right side. He's got some room across the 25, across the 30. Wow. Big gain. Almost got a first down. He was about 2 or 3 yards short of a first down.
7: That might be the best runner of the day.
6: Yeah, that was Sincere Rodriguez, number 21. We haven't seen him. He's not on the first or second depth chart. So at least it gives Albany State a little bit of room to punt. They spotted at the 31-yard line. So it's fourth down and 3. So the defense gets them off the field. Another great job by FAMU's defense today. The stars of this game, without a doubt.
7: No doubt about it. No doubt about it.
6: All right, standing back on his own 27-yard line is Corey Petty. It's a low punt, low. Petty has to come up for it. He calls fair catch at about the 29-yard line. So 39 seconds remaining in the quarter. And we'll take a timeout. Looks like we'll get one in. So full timeout. We'll be back after these messages. This is the Rattler Football Network.
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2: All right, coming out of the timeout, Knowles completes a pass over to Quan Lee on the left sideline. That's a pickup of about 5 yards. Yeah, 5 yards. So it'll be second down and 5 with 34 seconds. 17 seconds left. They don't have to run a play if they don't want to. Let's see if Knowles decides to run one here. And he does. He fumbles the snap a little bit, and he takes a knee. Well, maybe we should not have run that one, but it ends up being a loss there as we go all the way back to the 24-yard line. Well, that's how the quarter will end, and we will head to the fourth quarter. FAMU leading 10-0 over Albany State. We'll be back for the fourth quarter after these words. This is the Rattler Football Network.
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3: 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Lingering.
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9: I mean, one time we was on a plane coming from San Francisco, and this dude, this lady had wrote a note talking about sex trafficking. 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Mr. Hughley and his party are leaving right now. We walked past the white people and drove past them in a Cadillac Escalade. I was like, commoners. 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
9: That was Lauryn Hill, Can't Take My Eyes Off of You. 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Hughley Show. If you're not going to happy hour, no worries. We're going to bring the party straight to you with the Hughley House Party. 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
9: 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Hughley Show.
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17: 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I write R&B, but I wouldn't sing R&B. 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
1: .12-29 remaining in the contest. FAMU leading Albany State 13-0. FAMU, a very short drive. They get a 37-yard field goal by Gabriel Kaysen, closing up a four-play negative 11 drive. And it's a kickoff. The Albany State returner brings it out to the 35-yard line. Nope, correction. Looks like they'll spot it at the 33. And he's deciding where he wants to put the ball. You know, and he'll drop it in the middle. All right, 33.
2: I'm just going to echo that special teams, you're talking about running down your lanes, staying in your lanes, doing a good job with coverage, punts, kickoffs. The Rattlers have done a tremendous job with that here tonight.
1: All right, looks like we've got a change of quarterback for Albany State here, as it looks like they're making a commitment to put in some of the second team guys. Vincent Berry, the backup quarterback, is in for the Golden Rams. And his first play is a handoff to Sincere Rodriguez. Second down and seven. Berry in the shotgun. Rodriguez, he faced the handoff. Coming around the backside. Here comes a Rattler, and he is sacked from behind. On the sack right there for FAMU, number 26, Adion Farmer. And I saw Adion Farmer coming from the backside. There was a little bit of traffic and getting to the quarterback, but he got to him, though.
2: You know what, I tell you what, I don't know how many sacks we got today, but you got to credit great coverage in the secondary, a good coverage sack. But our guys are motoring. How many sacks do we have for the game, man?
1: I'll tell you in a moment. I'm looking at the live stats. The FAMU defense is racking them up here today. Berry

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1: I can tell you exactly how many sacks we've racked up here. Just got to find it on our stat chart here. I know we had about five at the half. Corey Petty standing up from his 30, comes up to about the 39. And it'll be first and 10 for the Rattlers at the 39. We'll step away for a short minute. This is the Rattler Football Network.
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2: First and 10 for FAMU coming out of the break, and it's Chase Gillespie with about an 11-yard run for first down. Here on the next play, it's Knowles rolling to his right out of the shotgun, and he completes the pass to number 87, Armand Burris. That's a pickup of 8. Rattler's still moving into Albany State territory, inside to Jamal Haley. He gets across the 40. He'll pick up about 4 yards. They'll move the chains. Move those chains. First down, FAMU at the 38-yard line.
3: You know, Brian, all the entire game, you can see the potential of the offense. You can see how potent they can be. We just got to be consistent with that. I mean, first game jitters, get it out of our way. Got to find a way to win this ball game and get ready to play our next opponent down in Miami.
2: So we've got an injury timeout for an Albany State player who's down right now. So this is the injury timeout here.
3: So this got to be a record, 8 sacks.
2: I have reached out to my network of people to ask the question. Right now, FAMU has 8 recorded sacks. Kamen has 3. Kinsler with a sack. Farmer with a sack. Gatley with a sack. Quain with a sack, and Jones with a sack.
3: That sounds like 8.
2: That's 5, and then came in with 3. That's 8.
3: That's 8.
2: Yeah, so the research staff in the back, they are scrambling through the record books to see

0: if that is a record, if we're close to a record, be good to know before the end of the game. All right, so looks like with 9:44 to play, it'll be first and 10 for FAMU at the 38. Knowles dropping back to pass, looking, going deep. He's taking a shot over the middle. He's got a man wide open. Touchdown! Touchdown, FAMU! Kieran Jackson from Isaiah Knowles, 38 yards. Boom! Touchdown, FAMU.
1: That's the kid I was telling you about can run, man. That guy ran away from everybody. Is there a flag on that play?
0: There is a flag on the play, and it's called against FAMU.
1: It's coming back.
0: Oh, man, that is rough.
1: What do you call holding?
0: Well, holding penalty called against FAMU. Well.
1: What a pass and what a catch. But first game, we got to find ways to correct that. I mean, we got to tweak what we're doing, man.
0: Yeah, well, you know, the good thing is having an opportunity to play a game before the Orange Blossom Classic, it can be a plus. Hopefully it will be. All right, here we go. First and 20. Ball on the 48. Quick slant thrown to, and it's over the middle to the 20. 15 across the 10. That's Malik Denmark.
1: He's a freshman.
0: True freshman making another big play as he caught that about 20 yards down the field. Made a few people miss and got all the way inside of the 10 down to the 9-yard line.
1: And that was just a quick slant.
0: It was. Malik Denmark. Yes,
1: yeah.
0: Indeed. First and goal on the 9. Knowles, handoff. Haley going left. Going towards the end zone. Touchdown, Jamal Haley. No penalties, no flags on the field.
1: There you go.
0: Check that. That was number 7, Chase Gillespie, on that touchdown. 6:48 remaining. 8:48 remaining. FAMU 19, Albany State 0 on the 9-yard run by Chase Gillespie.
1: Now we see the potential. We just got to see the consistency as we progress through this season.
0: Gabriel Kaysen on to kick the extra point. Snap, the hold is good, and it's through the uprights, and it is good. So FAMU leading 20-0 over Albany State with 8:48 to play. We'll step away for these messages. This is the Rattler Football Network.
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4: All right, FAMU caps off a six-play, 61-yard drive with a touchdown. Chase Gillespie with a 9-yard rushing touchdown. FAMU leading 20-0 with 8:48 remaining in the contest against Albany State. And the kickoff from FAMU going towards the north end zone. Ball is returned from the 1-yard line. Run up the middle, and he is hit and spun out. And that was Albany State's number 6, Cameron Watts, on the return. He got all the way out to the 26-yard line.
5: Well, again, the kick coverage is excellent.
4: Yeah, it's been pretty good today. It's been pretty
5: excellent,
4: good.
5: And these guys staying in their lanes, being physical, breaking down at the right time, make the tackle.
4: It's definitely been a challenge trying to figure out who made the hit tackle because there's four green jerseys around the ball.
5: It's swarming. That's what you want.
4: That's exactly what you want. Yep. Exactly. All right. So Vincent Berry is the quarterback. He's the backup for Albany State. He's in a shotgun. Twins left, twins right. Berry drops back the pass, throws to his left towards the sideline. That pass is complete. Tackle on the play made by FAMU's number 36, Tahil Alexis. Timmons with the reception for the Golden Rams. It's a first down. First and 10 on the 37. Berry back to pass again. Pressure coming up the middle. He avoids it, but no, he did not. Thought he avoided it, but then the late wrap-up came by FAMU's number 4, Isaiah Morrison.
5: It's that rattler pursuit. He was slowed up by one rattler, stepped away in the pursuit. Those guys are running at 100 miles an hour, man. So I'm impressed with the defense, man.
4: Yeah, Morrison with a loss of 3 on that brings up a second down and 13, 7:45 to play. 2nd and 13, ball spotted on the 34. Another 4-receiver set for Albany State. Berry with a quick throw to the sideline, complete to Timmons. Tackle made by Alexis, number 36, as well as 33, Anthony Rozier.
5: Yeah, Berry's throwing these little quick routes to his receivers, hoping they can make a play. Those small catches or short catches are the equivalent of a 4 or 5 yard run.
4: 3rd and 5 on the 42. On the left hash mark, Berry in a sort of a pistol formation. He drops back the pass. Looking, pressure coming up the middle. He got rid of it. Goes deep. He overthrew his man by about 5 yards. No flags as the pressure came up the middle by number 16 for FAMU, Jaden Roper. Oh, correction. There was a flag. I didn't call that on Roper.
5: It was kind
4: of the flags out there by the secondary.
5: Yeah.
4: Okay.
5: But that like a legitimate hit on the quarterback. But
4: oh, they call pass interference on the defense. It's a 15-yard penalty from the previous spot. Well, automatic first down for Albany State. Brings the ball into FAMU territory across the 45 to the 43. 6:48 remaining in the game. FAMU pitching a shutout. Another fact check for the history fact checkers out there. When's the last time FAMU pitched a shutout to open the season? Berry back to pass. Pass complete on the sideline, and a great job of coming over and making that tackle there was Isaiah Davis. Didn't let the receiver get any rack yards.
5: Again, another
4: 2 yard gain. Sorry.
5: No, another one of those little stop routes. But what happens in a complete pass, the clock continues to run, so it's not helping them any.
4: Yeah.
5: Time-wise.
4: Gain of 3 yards, second down, and gain of 4, actually. Second down and 6. Ball spotted at the 40. Should be a gain of 3, but that's okay. Berry back to pass, trips right, over the middle, finds a receiver underneath. He cuts to the 35, to the 30, and he is chopped down. Nice job there by 36 again. Alexis, the freshman, true freshman, did a great job of chopping the receiver down. He got the first down, but that could have gone a lot further had Alexis not come over and chopped him down.
5: Great tackle. Excellent tackle.
4: 31-yard line is where he's spotting. Well, have no words to describe what we just saw, but we have a down player as Alexis is going to need some medical attention. Now, he did make the tackle. And
5: did he cramp up?
4: I don't know, but it looks like they're charging FAMU with a timeout because the receiver or the player went down after the ball had been spotted. Yeah, he it looks like he's cramping up a bit.
5: Yeah, I think that's what it is.
4: Well, he had to make about a 20-yard run to chop down that receiver on that last play. So, and it is humid here. But the official apparently still went by the letter of the law on this one.
5: Good open field tackle, though.
4: It was.
5: Field tackle. Yeah.
4: 5:43 remaining in the contest. Albany State on the FAMU 31-yard line. First and 10. Four receivers set, twins left, twins right for the Golden Rams. Ball spotted on the right hash mark. Berry is the quarterback in the shotgun, running back to his left. Berry, he takes a shot going deep down the right sideline. A lot of action going on in that right corner.
5: No flag.
4: No flag as Andre Powell Jr. was entangled there with number 18, Jaquan Graham.
5: Good coverage.
4: Definitely good coverage. The ball was underthrown, too.
5: Yes.
4: So, and a bit of a substitution pause there as Green, who was the receiver in the far end zone, he took the long route off the field. And so they'll reset the game clock to 5:36. FAMU leading 20-0 here. Second down and 10. Trips left. No receivers to the right. They're on the right hash mark. Berry back to pass. Over the middle, nearly intercepted. In and out of the hands. Frank Callum.
5: Yeah, Berry tried to hit his receiver over the middle of the field. That ball sailed on him a little bit. Should have been intercepted. It's third down and 10.
4: So they call a 15-yard penalty against FAMU. Roughing the passer. And that'll move the ball to the 16-yard line. Man, So we went from a potential third down and 10 to now first and 10 on the 15-yard line. All righty. 5:31 to play. Barry in the shotgun on the right hash. Twins left, twins right. Goes right side and nearly intercepted again as there was a slant route. Two DBs ran into each other. That time it was Davis, and he ran into his teammate, number 32. Don't have his name. Roster changes.
5: They're both breaking on the ball.
4: Yeah, at the same time. And if one guy hadn't done that, that was probably an interception. And there was green grass all the way going the other way. Here we go. Barry faced his inside handoff there to the running back for Albany State. Darrell Jones made the tackle, though. Great solo tackle by Jones. That was Rodriguez, number 21 for Albany State. 5 minutes remaining, and now it's again third down. Third down and 9. Ball is spotted at the 15-yard line. Seen a lot of green jerseys on that line of scrimmage. This will be interesting here.
5: Straight man to man.
4: Barry back to pass. Here comes the pressure. He makes a toss to the right sideline, and it's thrown out of bounds. Yeah, looking around for no flag. Barry is okay, trying to make sure. I'm looking all over the field for flags because Barry, the quarterback, is down on the ground, making sure that the receivers and DBs in the play with nothing, no green, no yellows. Okay, we're good.
5: Yep, threw across man-to-man by the Rattlers because everybody came. They blitzed. They bought the house. Good secondary coverage.
4: 4:40 to play. It's fourth down. Fourth down, fourth and 9. All right, well, this is probably other than, and I think Albany State is going to take a timeout here. So it's a 30-second timeout by Albany State, and they're going to, I don't think they're going to go for a field goal. I don't think they would do that. Do you? I mean, you try to avoid the shutout.
5: I agree with you. I think that they're going to try to score a touchdown.
4: Well, they only need 9 yards to get a first down.
5: But it's fourth down.
4: Yes, it is.
5: And
4: yes.
5: 4:40 left in the game.
4: Yes, this could be, well.
5: Now, if it's a pride thing and he wants to try to negate the shutout, he'll kick the field goal. But ain't no guarantees he'll make it.
4: No, he's already missed one.
5: Right.
4: All right, well, coming out of the 30-second timeout, it's fourth down and 9. Ball spotted on the 15-yard line. Well, Barry's in a shotgun. He's got Rodriguez to his right. On the ball's on the right hash mark. Twins left, twins right. Here comes the blitz off the left side, and it's broken up there by Isaiah Davis, but give some credit. Oh, my goodness. There's a flag on the play. There was some pressure coming from the cornerback blitz. Well, the flag is where the reception could have been, so it might likely be pass interference. Yep, pass interference on the defense.
5: Automatic first.
4: So it's a spot foul, which puts the ball. Well, that's not. Well, okay, they're going to spot foul. They're going to say it's at the 7 yard line now. So first and goal. Ball is on the 7 yard line. 4:34 to play. Well, everything working against the defense right now, who's trying to hold on to a shutout. Here we go. Ball on the left hash mark. Barry shotgun, looking, fade route to the corner. No, incomplete pass. His intended target got wrapped up with a FAMU defender right at about the goal line.
5: Looked like he was trying to run a little wheel route. He got tangled up.
4: .429 to play. FAMU leading 20-0. 20-0. 20-0. However you want to say it.
5: Zip.
4: Zip. Zilch. Nada. Here we go. Barry in the left hash mark in the shotgun. The tight end moves over. Now they come back. They fake the handoff. Goes underneath to the tight end. Crossing. And the tight end. Oh, he's going to be just short.
5: No, he didn't get a touchdown.
4: They gave it to him? Gave it to him.
5: They gave him a touchdown.
4: Touchdown, Albany State. Tight end for Albany State. Number 84, Xavier Sherrod, scores the touchdown. I thought the ball might have been down just shy of the goal line, but they give it to him anyway. So Jonathan Rodriguez on to kick the extra point here. The snap, the hold. The kick is up, and it's through. And it's with 4:20 remaining. Florida A&M 20, Albany State 7. Well, a lot of things are working against the FAMU defense in that drive. I mean, if I count the number of times that there were third downs.
5: It was at least three. Three third downs where there was a penalty that gave them automatic
4: first down. Yeah.
5: So these guys have done a tremendous job here tonight, man. They've been, but they didn't break. And
4: who's that? Are you referring to?
5: Defense.
4: Oh, okay. Yes.
5: Yeah, our defense.
4: Yes.
5: And the new scheme, 4-3.
4: I like it.
5: Aggressive.
4: I like the aggressiveness of it.
5: Yes. And you got the right scheme personnel. I mean, you got 8 sacks out of this thing here tonight, man. I still believe that might be a record. You got 2 Sports Center highlight plays.
4: Yep.
5: But the big thing is we got the win. We'll get the win. Bragg Stadium, where legends are made and championships are won.
4: Amen. All right, Albany State kicking off left to right. The Rattlers bring up their return coverage just in case they want to try to squib it. Nope, it's a deep kick, and it's going to go into the end zone. And I think that is a good decision for Kieran Jackson to go ahead and down that. 4:20 remaining in the contest. FAMU leading 20-7. Let's see if we see Isaiah Knowles come back out on this drive. It looks like they might be going to QB2. I'm seeing Fletcher in the huddle. Looks like he's talking to the guys. So I think we're going to see a quarterback change here on this final drive as we're going to get a look at Dustin Fletcher. Fletcher, a 6'3 grad student from the Citadel, where he transferred from. He's from Flint, Michigan. All right, Fletcher in the shotgun. Chase Gillespie to his right. Twins right. It's a handoff to Gillespie up the middle. Powering forward. Pickup of about 3 yards to the 28 is Gillespie. 4 minutes remaining in the game. Second down and 7. Fletcher in the shotgun. Gillespie to his right. Twins right, single left. It's a high snap. He comes up with it. Gillespie off left tackle across the 30 to the 32-yard line.
5: Got a nice push at the point of attack. Gillespie showed some chase, the juke move.
4: Third down and three. Third and three. I'd like to see us pick up a first down here. Fletcher checks over to the sideline. Gillespie comes to the line, makes a shift into protection. Still Chase Gillespie is the single back to his right. Fletcher dropping back the pass, looking, stepping into the pocket. He's got plenty of room to run, gets the first down across the 40, powers across the 45, took a hit, absorbed it, got across to the 47, 48. Oh, they're going to spot him down at the 47. Yeah. But, hey, that's enough for a first down. Move those chains. First down, FAMU.
5: Tough run there by the quarterback. Smart decision.
4: First and 10. Still in FAMU territory at the 47. Gillespie, the single back. Next to Fletcher. It's a handoff to Gillespie. Up the middle. And he got about 2 yards down at the 49. And with 2:17 to play, that might be the final play before the 2 minute warning or 2 minute timeout. And I think that will be as the offense will come over to the sideline. So final seconds, 2-1, and we're at the 2 minute timeout. So we'll step away. For the 2 minute timeout, this is the Rattler Football Network.
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3: Coming out of the timeout on second down, Fletcher with an incomplete pass into the flat. It'll bring us to third down and 8. Ball on the 49-yard line. Fletcher in the shotgun. Twins left, twins right. Gillespie is to his left. Fletcher drops back, hands off, draw to Gillespie, and he got to the midfield to 50-yard line. And I think we will, for a third down play, kind of signals coach's thoughts there as they're going to punt the ball. FAMU will punt the ball here. .130 to play. Well, that'll be the, could be the last offensive possession for today.
4: We are looking for Baron Jacobs.
3: Bobby Engsler on the punt. And that punt takes another Rattler roll down at the 1 yard line. Great job by the special teams.
5: Big time punt there.
3: Yeah, another, I mean, you know, if you think about it, Bobby Engsler is having a great day punting. Special teams has done a great job in their coverage. Engsler averaging about 45.7 so far today.
5: He's hit him good. He's flipped the field, that's for sure.
3: He definitely has, and he's benefited from some great rolls, too. And this, by far, is the deepest that Albany State has been today, and we made note of how many times they had started a drive inside of their own, 20? And inside handoff to the fourth string running back. And he got to about the 4 or 5 yard line. You know it's fourth string when you look in there and you don't see his number. That's how I knew he was the fourth string there, just in case you wondered. How do you know he's the fourth string? His number is not in there. Probably his name is here somewhere, but he must be wearing a different jersey. All right. Second down and 6. Number 22 off the left side going to the sideline, and he's driven out of bounds there by Justin Bostic. But he'll pick up a first down, though, with 16 seconds remaining. And I think we'll get Albany State will get one more play. 16 seconds remaining. FAMU leading 20-7. Next week, the Rattlers will travel to Miami Gardens to take on South Carolina State in the Orange Blossom Classic. Barry back to pass, and there's another sack. Is that number 9?
5: I think it is. Almost was a safety.
3: And it is, and that's Paul Gatley. That's his second sack. And that would be sack number 9. So I don't know if it is a record, but
5: sounds like it is.
3: It sounds like it might be. Congratulations to Coach Quinn Gray on getting the victory in his coaching debut at his alma mater. The Rattlers open the season 1-0. Which isn't that how we're trying to go every day. We're gonna hear that all look. Given who we're about to play, we're going to hear that all week. So it's kind of appropriate. Here we are, FAMU's 1-0 to start the season. Final score, 20-7. When we come back, we'll have the post-game show. Albert and I will talk about what we saw, what the Rattlers need to do for the big bad Bulldogs coming up for next week. And then we'll maybe give you a few scores around the Southwestern Athletic Conference. This is the Rattler Football Network.
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10: 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The orange is brighter and the green is tighter. 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
3: All right, the final score. FAMU, 20. Albany State, 7. Look at some of the team statistics in this contest. Both teams finished with 15 first downs. FAMU rushed 32 times for 70 yards. Albany State 37 times for 3 yards. Both teams caught 14 passes. FAMU with 190 yards on those 14 passes. Albany State with 160 on those 14 passes. In terms of plays and total yards, FAMU ran 57 plays, gained 260 yards. Albany State ran 59 plays, gained 163 yards. Not much to talk about in the kick return or punt return. It wasn't a really big day for either squad. But that said, the punting, FAMU punted 6 times for an average of 45.7. Albany State punted 7 times for an average of 33.3. The penalties, It was a little rocky on that one possession in the fourth quarter there that allowed Albany State to score. In total, FAMU committed 7 penalties for 73 yards. Albany State only committed 3 penalties for 15 yards. Albany State won the time of possession 34-29 to 25-31. On third downs, neither team was spectacular. Probably underperformed if you were to really look at it. FAMU was 3 of 13 on third down. Albany State was 2 of 11 on third down. FAMU was 1 for 2 on fourth. Team stats, anything stand out to you concerning, or how do you process the team stats, Albert?
5: Well, you know what? Like I said in pregame, you know, you want to find a way to win that first game. It's always challenging. You never know what's going to happen. You're coming off of fall practice where you've had 2 days, been beating up on each other, and you're trying to get in some type of rhythm on offense, defense, and obviously special teams. And what we saw here tonight, I mean, the statistics don't mean anything that first game to me. I think you want to get that L, that W, and not an L, and then you want to stay healthy. But I think that we identified some good things on defense for sure. I think special teams was lights out. On offense, a little concerning, but we got to get there. This time of the year, the offense is normally ahead of the defense. I mean, the defense is normally ahead of the offense, and we just got to be more consistent. What I was really impressed with, though, is the receivers. I think we got some guys that can go get that ball, man, and very impressed on offense. I think we already know about Haley as a running back. We already know about our quarterback, Isaiah Knowles. You got to give them time. You got to give them pressure. So the only concern, or the biggest concern, not being a coach to see the film, would be the offensive line. The offensive line has got to be more consistent. You got to be able to push people around, and you got to open up the holes for the running backs. But now we go down to the bottom next week, and we're going to play a tough Bulldog team who hung over 80 points on the team.
3: I was hoping you weren't going to mention that.
5: They put 80 points on Savannah State, 80-plus. And they're defending national champs, so they're feeling good about themselves. But every time we line up, we expect to win. So I like the win. I think it's great for Quinn. Obviously, you want to start out undefeated. And we're undefeated right now, Coach.
3: Hey, that's a good thing.
5: And we'll take it.
3: That's a good thing. Let's take a short break, come back. We'll tell you who are our top players, offense, defense, special teams were, and then give you a few scores, and then we'll close it up for tonight. We'll be back in a moment. This is the Rattler Football Network.
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0: money. 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Young guy. You said the same thing. Anthony Q, Breeze, Mr. Do Too Much, DJ Trucker, hosted by MC Lightfoot. 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
7: Honestly speaking, I grew up in an all-white area.
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9: Yeah. 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
7: 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No, that's not true. 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
13: Mm-hmm. 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
14: Yeah, you're right.
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15: I mean, one time we was on a plane coming from San Francisco, and this dude, this lady had wrote a note talking about sex trafficking, and they jammed a plane up, and that agent from American got on everybody. Mr. Hughley and his party are leaving right now. We walked past the white people and drove past them in a Cadillac Escalade. I was like, commoners. I was so
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15: 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I knew. I was like, is this what it is? If this what it is?
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13: Would you have sang R&B?
16: No, I can't sing. I write R&B, but I wouldn't sing R&B. Yeah. I've written some R&B songs for some artists.
13: Yeah.
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13: So you think you could rap?
16: Oh, no. No, I can't rap. I'm just the first female rapper to ever sell a million records as a rapper. Know.
14: Oh,
16: you better let her know.
14: Yeah,
16: before any female rapper ever sold a million.
14: There you go, Gary.
13: Correct in there. Thank you. All right.
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23: I can't drive to save my life. 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
23: I'm a man that is aware of his limitations. You know what I'm saying? 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If you see me coming, just move.
24: Just move.
23: Do you have wrecks? I'm leaning on the horn. Just move. Get out the way. Right. It's
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22: 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We already cleaned up the kitchen. Y'all just linger. Don't linger. They
25: like
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22: That mop bucket and some pajamas on the ass and say, hey, what y'all getting ready to do?
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30: 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The orange is brighter and the green is tighter. 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
3: You dig, think this. 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
4: Hey, who knew it went from grocery shopping to Russian roulette? It's crazy. Our food supplies has always been horrible, man. We've always eaten poorly, right?
5: Yeah.
4: But our food used to kill us slowly. I mean, 30 years later after heart disease and diabetes. Now, we got same-day service, Jack. You got that day.
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10: I was reading today, and it talked about how leprosy is making a comeback in Florida. 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
11: Legionnaires. Diphtheria. Yeah, everything.
12: Famous diseases from the Bible.
10: Measles. 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
10: I mean, one time we was on a plane coming from San Francisco, and this dude, this lady had wrote a note talking about sex trafficking, and they jammed a plane up, and that agent from American got on everybody. Mr. Hughley and his party are leaving right now. We walked past them white people and drove past them in a Cadillac Escalade. I'm like, commoners. I'm so
12: those poor people.
10: They treat me so good, I feel white. I knew. I was like, is this what it is? If this what it is, it's the D.L. 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
11: Honestly speaking, I grew up in an all-white area.
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11: I don't have to even say anything about color or anything when you hear the name. So my best friend's name was Mary Margaret. I'm not even kidding. Mary Margaret, Missy, and Gina.
10: Yeah.
11: I would do sleepovers at their house and we would sleep in a barn. I'm not even kidding.
10: Yeah.
12: Because of you.
11: Yeah. No, that's not true. Because of the difference. You know what?
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14: Mm-hmm. If you putting on underwear after a shower, you got to put your drawers on first, not the T-shirt. 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
10: That was Lauryn Hill. 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
16: I know at Ricky House, honey, you do not stay long because your pay song is
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15: That mop out the other day.
16: 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Yep,
15: y'all see the video out right now? I pulled that mop out. When I come in there with that mop bucket, y'all, I mean, we trying to clean it. We already cleaned up the kitchen. Y'all just linger. Don't linger. They
17: like
15: be
17: what?
15: Lingering.
17: Yes.
15: Come in there with
17: crazy.
15: That mop bucket and some pajamas on the ass and say, hey, what y'all getting ready to do?
4: 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We are back. Keep it where you got. Right here on Tallahassee's big station. 96.1 Jams.

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1: Yes, sir, yes, sir.
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0: 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The orange is brighter and the green is tighter. Catch every game right here on the home of the Rattlers, 96.1 Jams. 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
9: Mm-hmm. 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
9: Would you have sang R&B?
13: No, I can't sing. I write R&B, but I wouldn't sing R&B. Yeah. I've written some R&B songs for some artists.
9: Yeah.
10: Wow.
9: Well, look at you.
10: Really?
9: So think you could rap?
13: Oh, no, I can't rap. I'm just the first female rapper to ever sell a million records as a rapper.
14: Know.
10: Oh,
14: you better let her know.
13: Yeah, before any female rapper ever sold a million.
10: There you go, Gary.
9: Correct the narrative. Thank you. All right. I didn't think he heard you.
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1: Yes, sir, yes, sir.
0: All right, what's one thing you secretly terrible at that people might assume that you might be good at?
1: I can't drive to save my life. I realize this.
0: Yeah.
1: I'm a man that is aware of his limitations. You know what I'm saying? There's things I do exceptionally well and things that I should just not do. If you see me coming, just move.
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7: 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We walked past the white people and drove past them in a Cadillac Escalade. I'm like, commoners. I was so

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8: 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The orange is brighter and the green is tighter. Catch every game right here on the home of the Rattlers, 96.1 Jams. 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Yeah, yeah.

0: building. 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
3: 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On the next Hughley Show, if you're not going to happy hour, no worries. 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
8: Would you have sang R&B?
9: No, I can't sing. I write R&B, but I wouldn't sing R&B. Yeah. I've written some R&B songs for some artists.
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10: There you go, Gary.
8: Correcting the error. Thank you.
11: All right. 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
12: I mean, one time we was on a plane coming from San Francisco, and this dude, this lady had wrote a note talking about sex trafficking. They jammed a plane up, and that agent from American got on everybody. Mr. Hughley and his party are leaving right now. We walked past the white people and drove past them in a Cadillac Escalade. I'm like, common nurse. I was
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9: 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Catch every game right here on the home of the Rattlers, 96.1 Jams. 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
10: 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We are back. 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

You can't have it if you won't say it. 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
3: That was Lauryn Hill. 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
3: I mean, one time, we was on a plane coming from San Francisco, and this dude, this lady had wrote a note talking about sex trafficking, and they jammed a plane up, and that agent from American got on everybody. 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I'm so
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1: Would you have sang R&B?
6: No, I can't sing. I write R&B, but I wouldn't sing R&B. 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
2: There you go, Gary.
1: Correct in the error. Thank you.
7: All right. 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
9: I was reading today, and it talked about how leprosy is making a comeback in Florida. 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
7: 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Diphtheria. 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
10: Famous diseases from the
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7: I don't have to even say anything about color or anything when you hear the name. 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
12: 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We are back. 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
8: That was Lauryn Hill, Can't Take My Eyes Off of You. 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
11: I know, at Ricky House, honey, you do not stay long because your pace don't get
12: short. That mop out the other day.
11: Yes, honey. Yep,
12: y'all, honey. See the video out right now. I pulled that mop out. When I come in there with that mop bucket, y'all, I mean, we trying to clean it. We already cleaned up the kitchen. Y'all just linger. Don't linger. They like, be lingering.
13: Why? Yes.
12: Come in there with that mop bucket and some pajamas on the ass and say, hey, what y'all getting ready to do?
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14: 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Mary Margaret, Missy, and Gina.
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14: 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No, that's not true. 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
18: 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The orange is brighter and the green is tighter. 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
19: 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At night, I think of you.
11: Would you have sang R&B?
20: No, I can't sing. I write R&B, but I wouldn't sing R&B. Yeah. I've written some R&B songs for some artists.
11: Yeah.
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20: 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No, I can't rap. 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
11: 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Thank you.
21: 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I didn't think he heard you.
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8: I mean, one time we was on a plane coming from San Francisco, and this dude, this lady had wrote a note talking about sex trafficking, and they jammed a plane up, and that agent from American got on everybody. Mr. Hughley and his party are leaving right now. We walked past the white people and drove past them in a Cadillac Escalade. I'm like, commoners. I was
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8: 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If this what it is, it's the D.L. 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
12: We got Neo in the building.
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26: 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If you see me coming, just move.
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26: Do you have wrecks? I'm leaning on the horn. Just move. Get out the way. Right. It's like Gary.
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8: I was reading today, and it talked about how leprosy is making a comeback in Florida. 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
11: Mm-hmm. If you put no underwear after a shower, you got to put your drawers on first, not the T-shirt. You cannot put the T-shirt on first.
12: Yeah, you're right.
11: And then put the underwear. Like, no, sir.
12: Well.
11: No, sir.
12: You can't do it. Yeah, you can't put a t-shirt on and then it just
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11: I was reading today, and it talked about how leprosy is making a comeback in Florida.
12: Goodness.
11: Rickets.
12: Legionnaires. Diphtheria. Yeah, everything.
13: Famous diseases from the
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11: Measles, polio. Yeah, I told you this got the band back together.
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14: We all going to be eating the ramen like we back in school again.
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11: I mean, one time we was on a plane coming from San Francisco, and this dude, this lady had wrote a note talking about sex trafficking, and they jammed a plane up, and that agent from American got on everybody. Mr. Hughley and his party are leaving right now. We walked past the white people and drove past them in a Cadillac Escalade. I'm like, commoners. I was
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11: 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I do. I was like, is this what it is? If this what it is, it's the D.L. 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
1: Hey, what's up, y'all? 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
6: I know, at Ricky House, honey, you do not stay long because your pay
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7: 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Y'all just linger. Don't linger. 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
6: Would you have sang R&B?
12: 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I write R&B, but I wouldn't sing R&B. 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
4: 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The orange is brighter and the green is tighter. 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
12: Honestly speaking, I grew up in an all-white area.
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12: I don't have to even say anything about color or anything when you hear the name. So my best friend's name was Mary Margaret. I'm not even kidding. Mary Margaret, Missy, and Gina.
13: Yeah.
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13: Yeah.
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12: 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No, that's not true. 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
16: Mm-hmm. 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
10: 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Yep,
11: y'all see the video out right now? I pulled that mop out. When I come in there with that mop bucket, y'all, I mean, we trying to clean it. We already cleaned up the kitchen. Y'all just linger. Don't linger. They be like lingering.
12: Yes.
11: Come in there with that mop bucket and some pajamas on the ass and say, hey, what y'all getting ready to do?
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15: Honestly speaking, I grew up in an all-white area.
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15: 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Mary Margaret, Missy, and Gina.
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17: 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Whenever I'm in Tallahassee, it's going down with my family. 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
10: Would you have sang R&B?
18: No, I can't sing. I write R&B, but I wouldn't sing R&B. Yeah. I've written some R&B songs for some artists.
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18: 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No, I can't rap. 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
10: Correct in the error. Thank you.
19: 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I didn't think he heard you.
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20: 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The orange is brighter and the green is tighter. Catch every game right here on the home of the Rattlers, 96.1 Jams. 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
1: I was reading today, and it talked about how leprosy is making a comeback in Florida. 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
1: That was Lauryn Hill. 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
9: We got Neo in the building.
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12: Honestly speaking, I grew up in an all-white area.
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13: Yeah.
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12: 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No, that's not true. 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
17: I know at Ricky House, honey, you do not stay long because your patience.
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17: 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Yep,
18: y'all see the video out right now. I pulled that mop out. When I come in there with that mop bucket, y'all, I mean, we trying to clean it. We already cleaned up the kitchen. Y'all just linger. Don't linger. They be
19: like
18: lingering.
19: Yes.
18: Come in there with that mop bucket and some pajamas on the ass and say, hey, what y'all getting ready to do?
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18: We got Neo in the building.
13: Yes, sir, yes, sir.
18: All right, what's one thing you secretly terrible at that people might assume that you might be good at?
13: I can't drive to save my life. I realize this. I'm a man that is aware of his limitations. You know what I'm saying? There's things I do exceptionally well and things that I should just not do. If you see me coming, just move.
14: Just move.
13: Do you have wrecks? I'm leaning on the horn. Just move. Get out the way. It's just,
14: sound
13: it's,
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17: Mm-hmm. 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You cannot put the t-shirt on first.
0: Yeah, you're right.
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9: 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I write R&B, but I wouldn't sing R&B. 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I've written some R&B songs for some artists.
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9: 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Before any female rapper ever sold a million.
0: There you go, Gary.
17: Correcting the error. Thank you. All right. I didn't think he heard you.
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0: Greetings. Welcome to Conversations with Nicole. I am Nicole Everett, your host. And today, my very special guest is a Tallahassee native, a son, a brother, a husband, a father, an alum of both FAMU and FSU. So he's a Rattler Seminole. He's an educator, researcher, pioneer of AP African American Studies, and the president of the Tallahassee branch of the NAACP, Dr. Marlon Williams Clark. Welcome, Dr. WC.
1: Hello and good morning.
0: Good morning. It's such a pleasure to have you on. So you all are gearing up for your 2026 Freedom Fund Banquet, September 3rd at 6 p.m. at the FSU Student Union Ballroom. And the theme is Until Freedom. Tell me about this banquet this year.
1: Well, so this year will be our 31st annual Freedom Fund Banquet. It is our biggest fundraiser for the branch that helps us do the things, the operations, and to get out the word about voting and all of those different things that the branch needs money for. I think people often forget that while we are out here doing the work, that the NAACP is a volunteer organization. And so we depend on heavily on memberships as that garners money for the branch, but also fundraisers and grants if we can get them so that we can do the things that we need to do. But yes, I am super excited about this year's Freedom Fund Banquet with our theme being Until Freedom. Chose that particular theme because the things that we have been seeing with voting districts being either demolished or weakened, where the black vote or the black voice is being weakened. We want to put it out there that, you know, I think of Fannie Lou Hamer's quote that ain't nobody free until everybody's free. And so that's where I got Until Freedom from, because until freedom, until we are able to vote without any barriers, until we're able to learn our history in the classrooms without labeling it DEI or what have you, until we're able to walk down the street and just be us without being harassed, until we're able to have our lives matter when our people's lives are being taken, until things are being taken free. So it's until freedom, until we have complete freedom as any and everybody else in this society.
0: All right. Now that'll preach right there. So I want to talk about this keynote speaker, Representative Rashawn Young from he represents the Florida House District 40, which I believe is the Orlando area. So
1: yes.
0: Tell me about Representative Young and why he was selected to be the keynote.
1: Well, this particular young man is, number one, he's a dynamic speaker, but he's also a dynamic leader. He worked under LaVon Bracey Davis as one of her aides. And then so when she moved from being a representative to a state senator, he ran for her seat and won. Oh. And so he is, I'm not exactly his exact age, but he's around his mid-20s.
0: Oh, wow.
1: So he's young. You know, he's a dynamic speaker. He's energetic. And I think he, when we were discussing speakers, he was exactly who we needed to inspire people to do something. That's what we all keep forgetting, that we can't sit by complacent and just wait for things to happen. We have to do something, as we can see that those who do not want us to have any political power, who don't want us to have any voice, they are doing something, and they're doing it legislatively. And I see it as, you know, legislative terrorism against our community. And so he is one that can really speak to what is happening, as he is on the front line in the state legislature fighting for our rights.
0: Wow. Awesome. So you mentioned young person, and I think about how movements are started by young people, by students. How involved is the Tallahassee branch with the local college students, or even some of the high school students here in the Tallahassee area?
1: So that, actually, I'm glad you asked that. So We have the FAMU chapter, and we have the FSU chapter. And so we do work alongside with them and some of their initiatives that they want to do. Of course, we give them full autonomy. They, as the presidents of those two chapters, they are able to sit on our executive committee and vote and make decisions. So they are intertwined with us. But we also, just this summer, and we have to get another meeting going as school has started, but we have brought back our youth council to be able to train up our youth in civil rights and what their rights are and how to go about advocating for themselves, but also training up the next generation, because far too often we have people who sit in positions for a very long time and we're not training up the ones coming behind them. So once they leave us, it's kind of scrambling to find out what it is that we need to do. And when you leave out the younger generation, you leave out younger voices, you are missing what is currently happening. And that's not to say that we can't stay on top of what's happening, but there are nuances and there are trends and there are, you know, it's the same old, but it may come in a different way. And so we need their perspective on how things are. And so with bringing back the youth council, we're also trying to bring back AXO, which is a competition for our kids, for our teens, to really display their talents in the arts and in the sciences and what have you.
0: I was just about to ask you about AXO, because my son participated in AXO when he was a student at Rickards High School. So bravo. I think that's a great opportunity for the young people to showcase their gifts, their talents, and the things that are the desires of their heart. So I'm excited to hear about that. Now, you know, you talked about civil rights and young people being able to advocate for themselves, and the youth council, you know, perhaps providing some training on that, or some guidance on how that could potentially be done. Where did you get your kind of training, you know, and I know that you've been doing this work for some time, even, you know, beyond, before becoming president of the local chapter, but as a youth, how did you, you know, get involved in advocacy and understanding what our rights are?
1: Well, for me, I did not come up in the youth council. I did not participate in AXO. But I was heavily involved in the church. And so I was always a youth leader. When I was a teenager in high school, I was a student body president. I was a class officer. I was an officer of Future Business Leaders of America. I was the president of our youth department within the AMA church, which, you know, has a complete structure of its own. And so I just completely kind of got my training up through that. As my mom would tell you, my parents would tell you that I was probably the only 8-year-old sitting in front of the TV watching the History Channel, because it was always something that was interesting to me about what the generation before did, and very interested in what happened during the civil rights movement, and knowing those stories and the people and the strategies that they did. And so, yeah, it's just always been an interest of me. And so it's just always been in me to do something. Now, I will say, prior to getting involved with the NAACP, I am one that probably had come to it with a different mindset, because I did try to join the FAMU chapter when I was in school. But at the particular time, I just wasn't really seeing the purpose of it. And I think coming in with that perspective, I can kind of understand some people who are hesitant to get involved or decided to step back. But it was, you know, actually one of my students, one of my former students, Asia Alexander, and our previous president that passed away, Adna Marcelin, who asked me to come and get involved with the youth council to try to revive it back up. Unfortunately, right as we were getting ready to try to do that, COVID hit. And so it delayed some things some more, but I continued to go ahead and be involved And so here we are today.
0: Wow. Now, how long have you been serving as president?
1: I've been serving as president since May of last year, so May 2025.
0: Okay. And so it sounds like you, even before becoming president, were seeking to be the change you wanted to see. Would that be accurate?
1: Yeah. Yeah, I guess you could say that. But I wasn't trying to be the front man, though.
0: I understand.
1: As a matter of fact, Attner asked me to run for president, and I said, no, I think I won't. I said, however, I will run for vice president and I will support you in the background, but I don't necessarily want to be president. And but, you know, things have worked out the way it has worked out. And so I'm just trying to do the best that I can with the capacity that I have.
0: Well, we appreciate you and your leadership, and you still, you know, holding up the banner for the advancement of colored people, African Americans and colored people. So I'm just, you know, it's 2026. We've had an African American president, and folks might say, well, do we need organizations like the NAACP? You got civil rights, you got housing rights, you got employment rights. I mean, what's the need? Why should we even have something like this still?
1: Well, the need is right here in front of our faces, as we have seen that with an activist Supreme Court, people who have long believed that the Voting Rights Act was unnecessary, you know, starting with the Chief Justice John Roberts, who during the Reagan administration was a lawyer that was trying to dismantle the Voting Rights Act. Now that they have a majority of conservative judges on the Supreme Court, things that no other court would touch, such as the Voting Rights Act, they have now dismantled. And so we can see that once they have dismantled that states, not only the former Confederate states throughout the South, but other states as well, are taking measures to try to diminish and eliminate Black voting power and the Black voice. But it's not just Black people. You know, while the NAACP is the oldest and the boldest, the longest, the oldest civil rights organization, I always say that whenever you do right by Black people in America, you do right by everybody. And so we are not just advocating for ourselves. Of course we are, but we know that if we advocate for ourselves, it makes it better for other groups, even groups that sometimes are against our interests. But we know that without civil rights being fought for Black people, that, you know, some of the rights that we see for women in the workplace, and, you know, it would not have happened. Yeah. If it had not been for the 13th, 14th, 15th Amendment, we would have never gotten to the 19th Amendment, which gave women the right to vote. You know, when we look at segregation laws and, you know, we look at Brown versus the Board of Education, Brown wasn't the only court case. It was the ultimate court case that went to the Supreme Court, but it wasn't the only court case that talked about discrimination and segregation within schools. So this is all of our fight. Yeah. Because if one of us is disadvantaged, all of us are disadvantaged. And so that goes back to our theme, until freedom, because ain't nobody free until everybody is free.
0: All right. Well, we're going to take a pause right here. I love that. And so when we come back, I want to hear more about the NAACP or Tallahassee branch of the NAACP, and more about this banquet, but also get a little bit more about Dr. W.C. So stay tuned for more conversations.
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0: 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Welcome back to Conversations with Nicole. If you are just tuning in, I am talking with Dr. Marlon Williams Clark, also known as Dr. WC, who is the president of the Tallahassee branch of the NAACP, and they are preparing for their 2026 Freedom Fund Banquet theme, Until Freedom, taking place this Thursday, September 3rd at 6 p.m. at the FSU Student Union Ballroom. Tickets can still be purchased, I believe, by contacting Ms. Tucker at 404-771-0290 or NAACPTallahassee@gmail.com. And so, Dr. WC, how much are those tickets for the event?
1: So the tickets for the Freedom Fund Banquet this year are $100 per ticket. Mm-hmm. You can also purchase a table for $1,000. But there's also sponsorships as well. So the Blue sponsorship is actually purchasing a table for $1,000. Okay. You also have your Gold sponsorship, which I believe is $2,500. And then the Platinum sponsorship, which is $5,000. And so there are... You can go to our Facebook page that has the different levels of sponsorship and what you can get out of those sponsorships.
0: Okay.
1: But yes, we are looking forward to it, and we hope that that the community comes out.
0: Indeed, indeed. And this is y'all's major fundraiser, right? So the NAACP Tallahassee branch is a volunteer organization, and you utilize these funds to carry out the mission. So talk to me a little bit about membership. What's the cost for membership, and maybe how often do you all meet and that sort of thing?
1: So our memberships start as low as $30 a year. That is an annual membership that people can get. If children are, if you're interested in having your child be part of the youth council, the youth membership, which is ages 20 and under, is only $10 a year.
0: Oh, wow.
1: And then we have our life membership packages. And so for a junior life membership, which is for 13 years and under, that is $100 total. You can do it in a $25 or more installments.
0: Okay.
1: And then for the Bronze Life membership, which is for ages 14 to 20, it is $400, which you can pay in $80 installments annually. Then there is Silver Life membership, which is $1,000, and you can pay that in $100 installments each year, 14 years, or you can pay it off sooner if you want to, you don't have to pay, the full price up front. You get to pay it over years.
0: Okay.
1: And then we have the Gold Life membership. You can get a Gold Life membership once you have completed a Silver Life membership. And then the Gold Life membership starts at $2,000.
0: Okay.
1: And then you pay that in $200 installments a year. And of course, like I said, it requires to have fully paid off your Silver Life membership. And once you've paid off your Silver Life membership, your Gold Life membership, you can then do a Diamond Life membership, which is the highest life membership. And that is a total of $3,000 at $300 installments each year. And so once you complete each life membership, you get a plaque from the national office, recognizing you as a life member and whatnot.
0: Okay. Now, the local branch, you all have meetings regularly?
1: Yes, we have meetings on the second Tuesday of each month at our branch office, unless stated otherwise, which is at 719 West Brevard Street.
0: Mm-hmm.
1: And so it is open to the community. While we encourage people to become members and come to see what we're talking about, it is still open to the public for those who want to come and, hear what we had going on and figure out if they want to come and get involved.
0: Gotcha. And what time are those meetings?
1: Our general body meetings start at 7 p.m.
0: Okay. And is there an online option?
1: Yes. However, they would need to get on our emailing list in order to get the link for it.
0: Okay. And how do they get on the email list?
1: They can email our branch email at NAACPTallahassee@gmail.com. and just request that they would like to be put on a community listserv or what have you, so that they can get that information as well. But again, we encourage them to become members because that will guarantee you getting communication.
0: Okay. So we are just coming off the primary election, gearing up for the general election, and I would imagine that the Tallahassee branch is very kind of concerned or engaged in conversation around the elections. And so do you all do any type of endorsement of candidates or any type of review of candidates to come up with an endorsement?
1: So this particular year, we have partnered with Tallahassee Alert to do some candidate forums, but we are a nonpartisan organization, so we do not endorse any candidate. The only thing that we endorse are issues. Okay. And so if candidates happen to be for or against those particular issues, then that's the way the cookie crumbles. But we are looking at issues and not the candidates themselves. And it's just the way to go. And so, you know, I've been approached about endorsements and whatnot.
0: I'm sure
1: but
0: you have.
1: I do not give endorsements, nor do I even put out my personal opinion about candidates, because that can come off as being spoken on behalf of the NAACP Tallahassee branch. And I don't want to do that. But as far as some concerns, I did look at the voter turnout for this primary election, and you know, it's a little disappointing. Unfortunately, it is a trend, and so the conversation around it is being, how do we get people to engage? How do we get people to want to vote? And you know, I understand that life is lifing for a lot of people. And so they just may not be tuned in. But also the way that politics have been going, it has tuned a lot of people out too. But
0: bingo. That is it.
1: I encourage people to not give up, to keep on holding on, to stay locked in, because if we don't vote, then we're allowing someone else to make decisions for us without our voice being heard. And so if we do not vote, we cannot complain.
0: That is very, very true as well. So thank you for that. Now, I want to move on to what I call my quick fire round. And this is just a few questions for you to answer quickly about yourself. You ready?
1: Okay.
0: All right. So if you weren't doing the work that you do, and I know that you have been recently named principal at FAMU-DRS, so congratulations on that. But if you weren't working in the education space, what would you be doing?
1: Honestly, I would probably be doing something in media, probably broadcast journalism, radio, or some type of acting or whatnot.
0: Okay, wonderful. Best advice that you either given or receive?
1: One of the best advice I was given, it was actually when I was in college. My major was public relations at FAMU, and so one of the internships that I did was with Girl Scouts of America, and Miss McFarlane, who was the executive director at the time, she asked me why I was chose to do the internship there, and I said that I wanted to get some experience, and she said, experience is the best teacher, but a fool will go to no other school. And so that stuck with me, because you know, sometimes we want to get experience, but we neglect to listen to the people who have had the experience to kind of make things easier for us on the path.
0: Wow, that's good stuff. Is there a place on your bucket list that you'd like to travel to?
1: Ghana.
0: Nice. You gotta go. It's wonderful. Is there a person that you admire, and who might that be?
1: So on a close note, my parents. I admire them a lot. On a larger note, there's a few people, actually.
0: Okay.
1: Felicia Richard and her sister Debbie Allen.
0: Okay.
1: You know, historically, Malcolm X and Muhammad Ali. Yeah, there's quite a few people. There's quite a few people, but yeah,
0: If you could
1: those are
0: have,
1: some.
0: if you could have dinner with one of those folks that you admire, who might that be?
1: Ooh, it would probably be, first, it would probably be Malcolm X.
0: Okay. Why Malcolm?
1: And because I love his, I don't want to call it, for lack of better terms, his street intellect and how he was able to make it plain, in a way that, a lot of people could just get it. And I would just love to sit down and talk with him and hear his perspective. And I didn't

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1: Hey, keep it where you got it. 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
2: Take control of you. Filter out the noise and fulfill your purpose.
3: Nice. Final question. What do you believe is your greater work, which would be like the equivalent of your superpower?
2: Say that one more time.
3: What is your greater work, which would be like your superpower?
2: Oh, okay. That's a good one. I kind of think of Kwame from Captain Planet and the Planet Tears, the matter of the heart.
3: You went way back, sir.
2: I did.
3: Go ahead.
2: But the way that I'm able to connect with people at all kinds of ages is what's funny is I was in the store yesterday and I was on the phone with a friend and my friend was like, how is that you just make friends wherever you go? And it's just the way that I'm able to connect with people. So I would think that the matter of the heart, being able to change people's heart would probably be my superpower.
3: Nice. And you do that well. So I want to give you an opportunity to give some closing remarks. Tell folks how they can connect with the NAACP and get tickets to this Freedom Fund, which is happening this Thursday.
2: Well, first and foremost, I want everyone to know that we all have to put our boots on and get in the streets and fight for what is right and fight what we know we should have, not just for ourselves, but for the generation coming after us. Because until freedom, we cannot stop. And even then, when it seems that we have it, because we have experienced this already, when it seems that we have had it, we have had people working in the background over decades to try to demolish what we have built. Yeah. And so it's a never ending work that we have to continue to do. And so I do encourage people to get involved with our branch by joining. I always encourage them to go to the national website, NAACP.org, and click on to become a member or to join. And, choose which level membership they want to do, whether they want to do an annual membership or if they want to start a life membership. And they would put in our branch unit number 5138. Again, our branch number is 5138. If you have any questions about what we're doing or how you can get involved or when our meetings are, you can email us at NAACPTallahassee@gmail.com. And so we'll also encourage you to follow our Instagram, which is NAACPTLH. And then also our new Facebook page, which is Tallahassee Branch NAACP, in which we are now updating information. You can also find all the information for our Freedom Fund Banquet on that page as well, giving you the ticket prices, the sponsorship levels and ad prices as well. But there's also the link to the Zephy that we're using in order for you to purchase there.
3: Got it. Wonderful. Well, thank you so much for taking time to talk to me today.
2: Thank you so much for having me.
3: My pleasure. And thank you all for tuning in to Conversations with Nicole, where we are connecting the community through conversations.
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8: We got Neo in the building.
9: Yes, sir. Yes, sir.
8: All right, what's one thing you secretly terrible at that people might assume that you might be good at?
9: I can't drive to save my life. I realize this. I'm a man that is aware of his limitations. You know what I'm saying? 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If you see me coming, just move.
10: Just move. Do you have wrecks?
9: I'm leaning on the horn. Just move. Get out the way.
10: Right. It's like Gary.
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11: 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The orange is brighter and the green is tighter. Catch every game right here on the home of the Rattlers, 96.1 Jams. 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
7: That was Lauryn Hill. Can't take my eyes off of you. 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I'm the next D.L. Hughley Show. If you're not going to Happy Hour, no worries. We're going to bring the party straight to you with the Hughley House Party. 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
7: 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Hughley Show.
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16: I don't have to even say anything about color or anything when you hear the name. 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I'm not even kidding. Mary Margaret, Missy, and Gina.
7: Yeah.
16: 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I'm not even kidding.
7: Yeah.
8: Because of you.
16: Yeah. No, that's not true. 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You know what?
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2: Mm-hmm. If you put no underwear after a shower, you got to put your drawers on first, not the t-shirt. 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
3: Yeah, you're right.
2: And then put the underwear. 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
3: Well.
2: No, sir.
3: You can't do it. Yeah, you can't put the t-shirt on and then
2: end up looking like Winnie the Pooh.
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2: Would you have sang R&B?
18: No, I can't sing. I write R&B, but I wouldn't sing R&B. Yeah. I've written some R&B songs for some artists.
2: Yeah.
3: Oh, wow.
2: Well, look at you.
3: Really?
2: So you think you could rap?
18: Oh, no. I can't rap. I'm just the first female rapper to ever sell a million records as a rapper.
3: Oh,
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3: Yeah,
18: before any female rapper ever sold a million.
3: There you go, Gary.
2: Correct in the error. Thank you. All right. I didn't think he heard you.
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7: I was reading today, and it talked about how leprosy is making a comeback in Florida. 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
16: Legionnaires. Diphtheria. Yeah. Everything.
8: Famous diseases from the Bible.
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0: It's the Sean Pittman Show on 96.1 Jams, where we talk about politics, sports, entertainment, and business. 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
1: Good morning, good morning. Welcome to the show. And for all of y'all who have not packed your bags yet to get down to Miami for the Orange Blossom Classic, you have a few more days. And listen, y'all, don't go down there with a raggedy suitcase, you know, the one that shouldn't, you know, that's ripped on the side. It might be dirty because you travel so much. You know, don't do that. For the Orange Blossom Classic, go get you a new suitcase for all the Rattler gear. And I'm biased, you know, if you're not for the Rattlers, I don't know what's going on. But listen, y'all, you still got time because it's coming up this coming weekend in Miami. And I thought, you know, we need to bring on the queen of the Orange Blossom Classic. And I don't think she minds if I call her that. I'm talking about Kendra Bullock. And she is the queen. She's the founder, creator. She's the mastermind. She's got 20 plus years of experience in business development and management. And she is on the phone. And Kendra, I just want to say, what time's that party down there?
2: It's like so many parties. Which one are we talking about?
1: Well, you know, there's a
2: game
1: somewhere.
2: Time is at 3 p.m. Right.
1: Well, listen, man, thank you for always coming and letting us talk about this incredible weekend of festivities that celebrate these HBCUs. But before we get into the thick of it, let me ask you this. For someone who has never experienced the Orange Blossom Classic in person, what can they expect when they come down to Miami this year?
2: They can expect a little bit of everything. This is one event where not only does the HBCU culture show up, where you, of course, have football and bands, Greek life. There is entertainment. There is even a community and social impact, and it is family oriented. So whether you are a mom and dad with two or three kids, or you're a college student, there is something for everyone. So it is a mixture of HBCU culture, entertainment, and community.
1: Yeah. So we know this year's game takes place, you know, in a week here on September 6th. And it's between Florida A&M University and the South Carolina State, something or another.
2: right.
1: But and listeners, if you remember last year, the Rattlers lost a close battle to Howard within
2: the end.
1: Yeah, I think the score was 10-9.
2: That's correct. Yeah. Field goal.
1: But Kendra, do you think FAMU will come out on top? I mean, look, where this show airs, not on social media, but when it airs on the radio, there's more FAMUans and Rattlers that care about the outcome here. So do you think they're going to come out on top, or they're in trouble again?
2: Well, I certainly hope so. I mean, it's no secret that, you know, that I have a preference. I think everyone knows that. But I hope so. And I'm excited about what's happening right now around Rattler football and just the energy that Coach Gray is bringing. So I do think that it is going to be different. I do. And I tell the coach every year, I tell FAMU every year, I only want to really give the trophy to FAMU. So don't make this hard for me.
1: Yeah. And I know you talk to the coaches a lot. I mean, you're not just putting the parties together. I mean, you're putting the game together. You're managing just all that's going on as it relates to Orange Blossom Classic. But let me ask you, what do you think is exciting about this matchup this year?
2: Oh, wow. There is so much. So let's start with South Carolina State. Of course, the reigning national HBCU champions. Then again, there is Coach Barry and his enthusiasm. When they were down here for the press conference, the energy that he brought, I said to him, I don't think I had three cups of coffee and I still couldn't match his energy. So just what they're bringing to the program is exciting. So to have them make their debut, week one, they have a week zero game, but this will be the first Division I opponent that they'll face. So I think that's a good look for what he's going into for this season. FAMU, again, Coach Gray coming back to his alma mater, number one, but coming home to South Florida, being a Dillard High alum from Fort Lauderdale here in his backyard, being able to play, being able to coach at home, I think is beautiful. So just look at his 2 weeks, right? Week zero, you're up against your former team. And then where you just left and brought them a championship. Now week one, you're able to play at home in Hard Rock Stadium. So I think that there's going to be a lot of eyes on this game just to see what the reigning champions look like, to see what it is that Coach Gray is going to do. So it's so many elements that make the showing on the field something to watch.
1: Well, we always have to start off with the game, right? Because that's what it's all about. I mean, that's why we're gathering. Mm-hmm. It does become a family affair, though, where people kind of get used to, you know, raising their kids going to the Orange Blossom Classic every year. And that you know, mm-hmm. there's something special about that. There's something special to be said about that. When you when you brought this back, was that one of your thoughts that you were going to create this family-oriented thing that would leave impressions on kids and families as they grow?
2: Absolutely, it was. The goal was to allow this current generation to experience what I experienced growing up. And I'm excited about the fact that we are able to do that. When I look around and see all of the different people that come into town, I had one young lady tell me a couple of years ago, she comes all the way from LA every year because there are no HBCUs in that area. And so she makes it an annual family trip so that her kids can be exposed to HBCU culture. We had a parent who called the office a couple of days ago, and we're running a special right now with our end zone tickets. They're $25, and she was going to stay home and watch the game. And when she saw that we were running this special, she called because she was having some issues with the ticket link, and we talked her through it. And she says, oh, I'm so excited because now I can bring my three kids and we can see it in person. Oh, wow. So those are the reasons, right? And and now, of course, Sean is crazy. It's crunch time. So some days I'm sitting in the office like, what am I doing this for? But those are the days and those are the reasons that things like that happen, and it makes me say, yes, this is why we do this.
1: Yeah, that's everything. That's everything. So I'm glad to know that that was a part of your focus, because it means that you'll never lose that as other things take over the game. You know, I mean, football has changed, and to some extent, it's hard to compete, like, right, unless you're doing some other things, right? Because for the game itself, the best seat in the house might be in your living room. But that's not the story with HBCUs, right? Because you can't get that halftime show
2: mm-hmm. That's right.
1: From your living room. You

0: excited about as it relates to halftime this year?
1: Well, you always get excited about the Marching 100 and, of course, South Carolina State and the Marching 101. And I've been telling everybody it's the 100 against the 101, but neither one of them have 100 or 101. So prepare to see 300 to 400 kids on the field during halftime, just electrifying. And again, we're down here in Miami, so we have a chance with all of our high schools within the South Florida area. We have an opportunity for our band kids to be exposed to this, and that sparks an interest. And now that's a recruiting tool, not just for football, but it's a recruiting tool. It's a recruiting tool for the band. It's a recruiting tool for the university as a whole. So we have, I do know that we have a bus coming from Orlando with a couple of our band, with some band members from my high school in Orlando. So it's, you know, it is one of the most exhilarating things you could watch. Imagine the first year trying to explain to Hard Rock that no, we have to have a halftime show, rain or shine. Have a halftime show. Yeah, and so they're like, but they do this thing with on the grass and when it rains. I hear all of that, but we have to have a halftime show.
0: That's right.
1: You know, yeah, so just getting them to understand the culture.
0: Yeah, well, that's quite an education too. And look, the last time we talked about this, we spent some time talking about, you know, that it was founded in 1933. It was founded by J.R.E. Lee Jr. We talked about it had taken a 43-year long hiatus, 1978 to 2021. And we talked a lot about, you know, just what made you decided it was time to bring it back. I don't ever want to leave out what made you decide that it was time to come back, because I think it's relevant to where we are today. Just to remind the people, what made you one day just say, I'm bringing that game back?
1: Number one, like I said before, what I grew up with, all of my family attended HBCUs. Being from North Carolina, that's what you grow up with. Being able to have my dad see this game be revived, being able to have conversations with my two boys about the importance of this game and why it needed to be revived, and being able to have allowed that experience to happen in our backyard, because everyone can't go to Orlando and see the Florida Classic. Everyone can't, you know, just get in their car and say, oh, we're going to go, you know, get on a plane and say, we're going to go to Alabama and see the Magic City Classic. So to be able to have that here, I thought it was really important. And as you mentioned, the timing, I don't think that God could have given us, even though this took 10 plus years, God's timing was perfect, because in 2021, it was there was so much going on in our country. And to be able to, you know, have Jackson State and have Deion Sanders, who at the time was the voice, the most vocal, saying, bring your talent. Well, the one that I guess people were listening to the most, bring your talent to HBCUs. And it was a necessary conversation. I think the timing was perfect. And I think just not with this game, but just as a whole, when it comes to HBCUs, there is a light right now on HBCUs, and people are really starting to catch on and understand that there is something special and something different about what happens at an HBCU.
0: Yeah, yeah.

0: And now that I see what it is and where it can go, I'm like, yes, I want more. So
1: yeah, you know, when people see the Orange Blossom Classic, they see the finished product, right? But when you start thinking about planning for the next year, you know, what is the thing you enjoy about the process the most, and what is the thing that you kind of, you don't hate, you don't loathe, but you wish somebody else would do it?
0: Oh boy. I think what I enjoy the most is being able to just tell people the story of the Orange Blossom Classic, explaining why it's significant, why it's important, and getting them to buy into the vision. Because I think if you really listen to it, if you really understand, it would be very it's very difficult for you to just turn a blind eye and act like, you know, the OBC is something that's not significant. So I think I enjoyed that part. What I probably would want to get around, I think, is it's the, because I don't mind the work at all. Like, I will sit behind a desk and work all day. For me, it's having to be out front, having to be the one to kind of, you know, you've got to sell the vision. And if it's your vision, sometimes you're the only one who can really tell it. And I am really one of those, hey, you know, you can go do this, or can somebody else do this? And they're like, nope, it has to be you. So I think that's the hardest part for me.
1: Yeah. Wow. Well, something I really wanted to ask you about, and I'm actually excited about asking you about it, is the team behind the OBC, right? You

0: and what role do each of them play?
1: Oh, man. So my team is amazing. And I tell people all the time, they do the work. I just get thrown the microphone. But and it's those two, and then I have a few more, but I am so blessed to have the team that I have. It is funny because we are all women. I had one gentleman, so he was initially like the only guy in the office, and then we replaced him. He went to work for FIFA, and so I replaced him, and I ended up replacing him with the woman. So we are now 100% an all women run team. And the skill sets that I think each of us bring as women is so important, because I'm like, when I walk into a room and there's a whole bunch of men in the room, and you've got to, like, no offense, but it's a lot of testosterone. Sometimes you need somebody to come in and just be like, hey, bring it down some, right? Like, we could still all get to the same conclusion without all of that. So to have that, number one, I think that makes us unique. But as Black women, being able to do something for our community, and we just work. It is, like, I had an event yesterday. I was so tired, and I called them. They were still at the office. It was 9 o'clock, and it was up in Palm Beach. And I'm like, no, I just want to drive home. I've been on the road all day in Palm Beach. I just want to go home. And I couldn't go home, because I'm like, if they're in there working, I'm going to work.
0: Right, and this was
1: at almost 10 o'clock at night, driving from Palm Beach. And the day before, and it was so funny, when I got to the office, a couple nights before, they had been there till like 3 o'clock in the morning. So as soon as I walked in, I'm like, okay, no, I'm not keeping that same energy. I'm not going to be here until 3 o'clock in the morning with y'all, but I had to come because you all were here. But the vision, they just take it and run with it. The enthusiasm that they have, and the myth that women can't work together, not here. We don't. It is... We roll our sleeves up and we get it done.
0: I love that. Let me ask you this, and I know you're busy. Thank you for your time. I really

0: getting the help from local government and entities to also kind of say, you know what, we want it here too. Are you getting that?
1: I am, but I'm going to be honest, there's always room for more. When I look at what this takes, and I am, you know, eternally grateful for those who stepped up and said, no, we're going to put our support behind this. But now, you know, things have become increasingly difficult just with budgets, budget constraints. And unfortunately, things like this are always, you know, I look at it as preserving a piece of culture, a piece of our history. That's not how it's always viewed with the people who have the pen and their redlining budget items.
0: Right, right.
1: So, you know, it's like, oh, another event, right? So those are the battles I think that we fight. So I do think from a government standpoint, we could definitely have a little bit more support. And I also think locally, just from our fan base, you know, I want this to become that event where, again, it doesn't matter if you have a connection to FAMU or if you have a connection to South Carolina State or whomever, you see it as a cultural event. And I think that's why we do so much to put so many things around the game, just to draw in people who feel like, oh, well, I didn't go to an HBCU or I'm not Greek, but to draw in people, because if I'm not getting the support, if I can't always depend on grants or, you know, governmental funding, then at least I can say, well, we can make up for it in ticket revenue or something like that. So I need that balance, that support, honestly, on both sides.
0: Yeah, well, listen, thank you so much. And by the way, I think you're going to get it because you have a great product. Sometimes it's just about who asks, right? So right. You and I can talk about it. We can talk about that offline.
1: But, okay, perfect. Listen, I'm calling you as soon as this is over.
0: Uh-oh,
1: here like, we go. Who needs to ask, right?
0: Listen, now, I am always, out of everything I'm most impressed by, and this work that you do, Kendra Bullock, on the Orange Blossom Classic, the thing I'm most impressed by is, man, have some gear.

0: clues, anything that we need to look out for. And by the way, you might be challenged a little bit because the new president of FAMU got some pretty interesting and fashionable Rattler gear. So,
1: well, I love President Johnson. I look forward to seeing what she's doing. But I think everybody knows by now I don't back down from a challenge. So.
0: All right. Well, keep that up too, because that has also become a special part of the OBC. So, listen, man,
1: we
0: appreciate you, and thank you for the time, and congratulations in advance on another successful event. Okay.
1: Thank you. And we're exactly a week out, but we're still announcing more things to come. So it's going to be good. It's going to be a really good year.
0: Well, y'all pay attention out there. And is there a website they can go to, or what can they do to find out more and get more tickets and all of that?
1: Yes, orangeblossomclassic.com is our website, and then on social media, Orange Blossom FC for Football Classic, and just follow us on all of our channels. We are running a promotion right now with our end zone club seats and our end zone regular seats, so that's something that they can take advantage of. But just in the next 48 hours, we've got some more surprises for you guys.
0: All right. I love it. I live with listeners. Orange Blossom Classic, there's still time. Get your tickets. And as always, Kendra Bullock, you can find her too if you need her, but she's wanted by popular demand. Might be hard to get. Stay with us for a short Pittman Point right after this.
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1: Welcome back to the show. Today's Pittman Point is dedicated to the life and legacy of Dolly Parton. As we take a moment to remember her, y'all, I think it's important to celebrate not only the incredible entertainer she was, but the impact she made on people far beyond the stage. Dolly gave us music, movies, and memories. But perhaps her greatest gift, y'all, was the way she used her success to give something back. As a singer and songwriter, she gave us songs that will live on for generations, like Jolene. I mean, Jolene was one of my daughter's favorite songs when she first started loving music. But also 9 to 5, Coat of Many Colors, and I Will Always Love You, the song that Whitney Houston made just worldwide. And those are just a few songs that made her one of the greatest storytellers in music. And then there was Dolly the actress. She brought that same warmth and personality to movies like 9 to 5 and Steel Magnolias. And I can talk all day, y'all, about my mom, Wilhelmina's favorite movie of Dolly's called Joyful Noise. But perhaps one of Dolly's greatest gifts was giving children the opportunity to discover the joy of reading. Through her imagination library, Dolly helped put free books, y'all, into the hands of children around the world. That is the kind of legacy we're celebrating. And when you think of how huge Dolly Parton became over

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It's going down in Dothan, Alabama, Saturday, September 26th. 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
6: It's definitely Walt Baby Love, and it's time for this week's Gospel Tracks Medical Moment. I want to speak to you about eating disorders. Now, did you know that Americans spend $80 billion per year on dieting products? And at any given time, nearly 50% of women are trying to lose weight. Well, it's true. Now, in some instances, weight loss is necessary to prevent chronic diseases and poor health. Now, I'm sure you've seen all the TV ads for newer medications like Ozempic, which is a type of GLP-1 hormone that helps to promote weight loss. Now, however, in increasing numbers of cases among young women here in the United States and adolescents, deeper-rooted issues and low self-esteem have spawned eating disorders, things like anorexia, bulimia, and binge eating. Well, sometimes young women and men are so consumed with losing weight that they are putting their health at risk by starvation, purging food, and binge eating. Now, if you or someone you know has an eating disorder, please seek help right away. That's nothing to play with. Now, if you need to lose weight, talk to a healthcare professional about losing weight the proper way. That's this week's timely and informative Gospel Tracks Medical Moment. Let's go ahead and get back into our praise and worship with some more contemporary gospel music. Here's Canton Jones and Praise On Goes.

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10: Honestly speaking, I grew up in an all-white area.
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13: All right, y'all, if you have any positive thoughts, prayers, or inspiration you'd like to share with us here at Gospel Tracks, I want you to take a moment, give us a call at the Faith phone line. We would love to hear from you. All you have to do is dial us toll-free, 1-877-925-8568. That's 1-877-925-8568. And if you miss the digits, just go 1-877-WALT-LOVE. You'll find us, okay? Listen, I want to hear your testimony. I want to know what God has done for you. Also, maybe you want to be on our Faith phone line prayer list. I get it. Just tell us specifically what it is you'd like us to ask God to do for you. It'll be our honor and our privilege, and we'd be humbled to join in intercessory prayer with you and for you. So once again, here's the phone number, 1-877-925-8568.
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15: 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Thank you.

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7: Jam. Hey. Yes, you. I'm not yelling at you. I'm trying to get your attention. It's time for our inspirational thought of the week. And the Holy Spirit said, Walt, go back and share this with the public. So here it is. Luke chapter 1, verse 37. Just one verse, but a story that goes with it, a testimony. And here's what it says. For nothing is impossible with God. I don't know if you know it or not, but God has some very unusual methods when he decides to communicate with his people. He does it in strange ways. Here's a testimony. Several years ago, after I had my first knee replaced, which both of them have now been replaced, I can walk, I can run, I can do all that stuff. Anyway, I was sitting in physical therapy and a little girl came in. And she had on her uniform from the Catholic school that she was going to. And on her blazer, it said, Luke 1:37. I said, how you doing? She said, I'm doing good. I said, that scripture on your blazer, do you know what it says, what it means? She said, oh, yeah, it's about God. I said, really? I said, I'm going to look it up when I get home. Anyway. When I got home, I looked in my Protestant Bible, the NIV, the New International Version, the scripture I just quoted to you, for nothing is impossible with God. But then being a theologian and being a scholar, being a seminarian, being a pastor, being a preacher, I said, let me look at the Catholic Bible translation. I looked at Luke 1:37 and here's what it said. Faith doesn't make things easy. It makes them possible. Many of you who have been listening to me for a long time have heard me say this, but for some reason the Holy Spirit said I needed to do it again. Just remember that. Faith doesn't make things easy. It makes them possible. For nothing is impossible with God. Hallelujah. Brothers and sisters, here's Ron Carter and Ricky Dillard, and they both are saying, open my eyes, God. Let us see how wonderful, how glorious, and how powerful you are.

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1: So come get with it, you dig?

that line when he says, "You are in my soul." Yeah, you're in my life. You're in my mind. You're in my heart. You're in my mouth. Thank you, God, because you are Fresh Start Worship featuring Marquise Gold. If you can, I'd like you to bow your heads and have some prayer with us.

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0: Antonio Armani. 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Anthony Q. Breeze, Mr. Do Too Much. 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
3: Hey, who knew it went from grocery shopping to Russian roulette? 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
1: 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Hughley Show in the evening. That was Lauryn Hill, Can't Take My Eyes Off of You. That goes to all you shoplifters out there. That's where your booster's at. On the next D.L. Hughley Show, if you're not going to happy hour, no worries. We're going to bring the party straight to you with the Hughley House Party. Plus, some people are so mad they're letting me know on our segment called
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10: I know at Ricky House, honey, you do not stay long because your pace
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11: That mop out the other day?
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11: y'all see the video out right now? I pulled that mop out. When I come in there with that mop bucket, y'all, we trying to clean it. We already cleaned up the kitchen. Y'all just linger. Don't linger. They like, be what? Lingering.
7: Yes.
11: Come in there with that mop bucket and some pajamas on the ass and say, hey, what y'all getting ready to do?
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10: Mm-hmm. 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
1: 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I realize this. 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You know what I'm saying? 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If you see me coming, just move.
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8: I was reading today and it talked about how leprosy is making a comeback in Florida. 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
15: 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The orange is brighter and the green is tighter. Catch every game right here on the home of the Rattlers, 96.1 Jams. 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
7: y'all see the video out right now? I pulled that mop out. When I come in there with that mop bucket, y'all, I mean, we trying to clean it. We already cleaned up the kitchen. Y'all just linger. Don't linger. They like be what? Lingering.
10: Yes.
7: Come in there with that mop bucket and some pajamas on the ass and say, hey, what y'all getting ready to do?
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1: You know, there are too many people trying to take care of other folks' business. 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

0: 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Good afternoon. Yes, it's TJ inside the world's biggest jukebox on this Sunday afternoon. Checking the Jamcast. It's calling for a good chance of rain today. High today near 89, low tonight near 73. But presently outside the cumulus stations, it's 87 degrees.
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1: 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Mr. Hughley and his party are leaving right now. We walked past the white people and drove past them in a Cadillac Escalade. I'm like, commoners. I'm so
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0: 96.1 Jam, reminding you of the Ricky Smiley Finish the Lyrics Fly Away. 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

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Of course, it's check-in time with me, 850-201-5269. I need to know who's got the box turned up loud on this Sunday afternoon. You know how we do it every Sunday, inside the world's biggest jukebox. But the main ingredient's sounding good. But can I take it back with the Dells? 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

Tallahassee's big station, 96.1 Jam. Got a shout out to T up in Thomasville on the check-in. My folks over in Robbinsville. If you have not checked in, 850-201-5269. Birthday shout out to Montarius Levitt, a.k.a. Hoppo, up in the ATL, celebrating a birthday today. Frederick Thomas, celebrating one. If you're celebrating a birthday on anniversary, happy birthday, happy anniversary from the big station, 96.1 Jam. And on a Sunday, the world's biggest jukebox, every Sunday, 2 to 7. Dell sounding good on a Sunday, but off the request lines, here's Shirley Murdoch.

Tallahassee's big station, 96.1 Jam. Birthday shout out to Jennifer Allen down in Crawfordville, celebrating a birthday today. If you're celebrating a birthday or an anniversary, happy birthday. Happy anniversary from the big station on the check-in. My folks down in Lloyd, Miss South Dakota, on the check-in. 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
1: That was Lauryn Hill. 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That goes to all you shoplifters out there. 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On the next Hughley Show, if you're not going to happy hour, no worries. 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
1: 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But God, Isaac Carey.

Tallahassee's Big Station, 96.1 Jam. Reminding you, it kicks off tomorrow morning. Sail Away on the Rise and Rhythm Cruise. Yep, we got you hooked up for that all for the next couple of weeks. 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It kicks off inside the Ricky Smiley Morning Show. And I got you twice inside the midday, and DL going to end it all up. It's the Sail Away on the Rise and Rhythm Cruise with performances by Mary Mary, Fred Hammond, Kim, and more. 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
7: Would you have sang R&B?
8: No, I can't sing. I write R&B, but I wouldn't sing R&B. Yeah. I've written some R&B songs for some artists.
7: Yeah.
9: Wow. Well,
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9: Really?
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8: Oh, no. No, I can't rap. 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
10: Oh, you better let her know.
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9: There you go, Gary.
7: Correct the error. 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
12: 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This is your girl, Coffee Bean, a.k.a. India. 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At night, I think of you.
7: I know at Ricky House, honey, you do not stay long because your patient
9: you saw me pull
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7: 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Yep,
9: y'all see the video out right now? I pulled that mop out. When I come in there with that mop bucket, y'all, I mean, we trying to clean it. We already cleaned up the kitchen. Y'all just linger. Don't linger. They be like lingering.
10: Yes.
9: Come in there with that mop bucket and some pajamas on and ask them, say, hey, what y'all getting ready to do?
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1: No, you're going to dig this. 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
2: Hey, who knew it went from grocery shopping to Russian roulette? It's crazy. Our food supplies has always been horrible, man. We've always eaten poorly, right?
3: Yeah.
2: But our food used to kill us slowly. I mean, 30 years later after heart disease and diabetes. Now, we got same-day service, Jackie. You got that day.
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0: Tallahassee's big station, 96.1 Jam. Got a shout out to my folks over on Saxon Street, Derek and Andrea. Of course, they got the box turned up loud on this Sunday afternoon. If you have not checked in, 850-201-5269. Also got a shout out to McLaurin's up in Havana. How you doing today, Miss Freddie?
1: My love.
0: Eddie, you sounding good. And can you come in

Tallahassee's Big Station, 96.1 Jam. Got a shout out to Martha Williams up in Thomasville on the check-in. Carolyn up in Thomasville on the check-in. My man Tommy, he's on the south side today on the check-in. If you have not checked in, 850-201-5269. You know who's got the box turned up loud on this beautiful Sunday afternoon. The fifth Sunday of August,

But off the request line said, TJ, can you get Weekend Girl in? You were inside the world's biggest jukebox every Sunday, 2 to 7, my favorite day of the week.

Tallahassee's Big Station, 96.1. Yeah, I gotta thank those that listen online around the world. We are Tallahassee's Big Station, 96.1 Jams. Got a shout out to Harry Jones down in Midway. Said he got the box turned up loud. He said, TJ, can you get a little taxi in?

What time is it? Man, I gotta hurry up and get there. I don't see no cabs nowhere. Wait, yeah, that one over there. Yeah,

0: Miami to the Bahamas over MLK Jr. weekend. 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

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Birthday shout to Montarius Lovett, a.k.a. Hoppo, up in the ATL celebrating a birthday today. Frederick Thomas, Jennifer Allen down in Crawfordville. If you're celebrating a birthday or an anniversary, happy birthday, happy anniversary from the Big Station, 96.1 Jam. But can I bring the young guy in? The world's biggest jukebox every Sunday, 2 to 7. Of course, we shut the city down on the Big Station, 96.1 James.

0: Got a shout out to my big brother BJ down in Woodville on the check-in. If you have not checked in, you still can call me 850-201-5269.
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11: Would you have sang R&B?
12: No, I can't sing. I write R&B, but I wouldn't sing R&B. Yeah. I've written some R&B songs for some artists.
11: Yeah.
13: Wow.
11: Well, look at you.
13: Really?
11: So you think you could rap?
12: Oh, no. No, I can't rap. I'm just the first female rapper to ever sell a million records as a rapper.
14: Oh, you better let him know.
12: Yeah, before any female rapper ever sold a million.
13: There you go, Gary.
11: Correct the narrative. Thank you.
15: All right. I didn't think he heard you.
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17: 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The orange is brighter and the green is tighter. 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
15: If you putting on underwear after a shower, you got to put your drawers on first. Not the T-shirt. You cannot put the T-shirt on first.
13: Yeah, you're right.
15: 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Like, no, sir.
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1: I was reading today, and it talked about how leprosy is making a comeback in Florida. 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

Tallahassee's big station, 96.1. I see. Some of y'all getting those flashbacks off of that one. 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

Tallahassee's big station, 96.1 Jam, Carlton Taylor. But off the request lines, my folks up in Bluntstown own the check-in with TJ. So TJ, can you get some Tucker in?

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West Love, she's a part of that Wiregrass Heritage Festival. 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
11: I mean, one time we was on a plane coming from San Francisco, and this dude, this lady had wrote a note talking about sex trafficking, and they jammed a plane up, and that agent from American got on everybody. Mr. Hughley and his party are leaving right now. We walked past the white people and drove past them in a Cadillac Escalade. I'm like, commoners. I'm so
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15: Honestly speaking, I grew up in an all-white area.
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I know. I took you back with that one, didn't I? Reminding you, starting tomorrow morning inside the Ricky Smiley Morning Show, we got your hookup for the Sail on the Rise Rhythm Cruise from Miami to the Bahamas over the MLK weekend with artists like Kim, Mary Mary, Fred Hammond, and more. You got to keep it locked for that national keyword. When you hear it, text it to 95819. Again, that's 95819. And of course, I got you twice in the midday and DL in the afternoon. It's the Rise and Rhythm Cruise in the Big Station. We got your hookup for it starting tomorrow morning on the Big Station, 96.1 James. But the other day, I ran across this one, and I said, I hadn't played this one in the box in a while. Here's Sherelle, along with Alexander O'Neill, on the Big Station, 96.1 James.

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13: I don't have to even say anything about color or anything when you hear the name. So my best friend's name was Mary Margaret. I'm not even kidding. Mary Margaret, Missy, and Gina.
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14: Yeah.
15: Because of you.
13: Yeah. No, that's not true. 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

Tallahassee's Big Station, 96.1 Jam. You know, a Sunday wouldn't be a Sunday if I ain't got some Johnny Taylor, Tyrone Davis inside the box. The rumors are spreading on. Willie Clayton sounded good, but I had to get the original in. The world's biggest jukebox every Sunday, 2 to 7 on the Big Station, 96.1 Jam.

0: But off the request lines, they said, TJ, we getting careless, but everything's out in the open. Can you do that one?
1: TJ.

up there. But look like it's all over now, darling. It's all out in the open. No more hiding, no more lies, no more disappointments.

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1: Don't let old acquaintance be forgot. 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
1: 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You know, a Sunday wouldn't be a Sunday if I didn't play some Johnny Taylor, Tyrone Davis. Got shout out to DJ Eddie D. Of course, I saw him earlier today.
0: You just broke my heart when you told me, Johnny, I don't love you no more.
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8: That was Lauryn Hill. 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
4: y'all see the video out right now? I pulled that mop out. When I come in there with that mop bucket, y'all, I mean, we trying to clean it. We already cleaned up the kitchen. Y'all just linger. Don't linger. They like, be lingering.
11: Yes.
4: Come in there with that mop bucket and some pajamas on the ass and say, hey, what y'all getting ready to do?
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2: Would you have sang R&B?
18: 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I write R&B, but I wouldn't sing R&B. Yeah. I've written some R&B songs for some artists.
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8: I mean, one time we was on a plane coming from San Francisco when this dude, this lady had wrote a note talking about sex trafficking. They jammed a plane up, and that agent from American got on everybody. Mr. Hughley and his party are leaving right now. We walked past them white people and drove past them in a Cadillac Escalade. I'm like, commoners. I was
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8: They treat me so good. 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I knew. 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

You see, I know you have it hard sometimes. 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And that's why I like to say, you're my flower.

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Tallahassee's Big Station, 96.1 Jam. Let's get into the final hour of the jukebox on this Sunday afternoon. You know, this last hour for 20 minutes, I got to give you those hits. You just don't hear no more. I heard this one a couple of days ago, Michelle A. And I said, hey, played this inside the box in a while on the Big Station, 96.1 Jam.

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7: 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I write R&B, but I wouldn't sing R&B. 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
10: I think there's any correlation with all the regulatory committees that got disbanded, and now all these diseases and salmonella and explosive doo doo and everything happening.
14: Hey, who knew it went from grocery shopping to Russian roulette? It's crazy. Our food supplies has always been horrible, man. 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
14: But our food used to kill us slowly. I mean, 30 years later, after heart disease and diabetes. Now we got same day service, Jackie. 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

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I just can't do one on the big station, 96.1 Jams.

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Hoppo up in the ATL, got the big station on lock. Frederick Thomas, Jennifer Allen down in Crawfordville. 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
9: Mm-hmm. 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
11: 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Mary Margaret, Missy, and Gina.
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13: 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Because of you.
11: 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No, that's not true. But this is a different set. You know what?
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14: 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The orange is brighter and the green is tighter. 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
5: That was Lauryn Hill. 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
5: 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Tallahassee's big station with the D.L. Hughley Show in the evening. I remember one time we was on a plane coming from San Francisco and this lady had wrote a note talking about sex trafficking. They jammed a plane up and that agent from American got on everybody. Mr. Hughley and his party are leaving right now. 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
18: Do you have wrecks?
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10: 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Y'all just linger. Don't linger. They be like, lingering.
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0: 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This is George Dr. Funkenstein Clinton, and you're listening to Tallahassee's Big Station, 96.1 Jam. 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
2: Hi, this is Keith. Who am I speaking to?
3: This is Kathy.
2: What can I do for you tonight, Kathy?
3: I am just so overwhelmed with the idea that I'm even talking with you. I mean, you've been my idol for so many years, and I just have a whole lot of admiration for you. And it just gives me pleasure just to even say hi.
2: Okay, I appreciate that. Thank you so much. So what can I do for you tonight, baby?
3: Oh, I would like so much if I'd be able to have an autographed picture of you or just get a hug or... Are you having any concerts or anything close to Tallahassee anytime soon?
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3: Well, you do that because if I could just get a hug, I'd be more than thrilled.
2: Thank you so much. I appreciate that, babe.
3: I'm just so thrilled.
2: Okay. Thank you much for checking in, baby. Love you. All right.
3: Thank you.
2: Bye-bye.
3: Bye-bye.
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1: I'm in one time with a plane coming from San Francisco when this lady had wrote a note talking about sex trafficking, and they jammed a plane up, and that agent from American got on everybody. I know Mr. Hughley and his party are leaving right now. We walked past them white people and drove past them in a Cadillac Escalade. I'm like, commoners. I was so
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5: 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The orange is brighter and the green is tighter. 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
14: I know, hey, Ricky House, honey, you do not stay long because your pace
15: 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You saw me pull that mop out the other day?
14: 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Yep,
15: y'all see the video out right now? 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When I come in there with that mop bucket, y'all, I mean, we trying to clean it. We already cleaned up the kitchen. Y'all just linger. Don't linger. 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
15: Would you have sang R&B?
16: 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I write R&B, but I wouldn't sing R&B. 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